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1: 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It's a lifestyle. It's a vibe. Vibe Radio. Now, you're feeling the vibe.
2: Don't do it. 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It's adorable. She has short-term memory loss. 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
3: Yes, I am.
2: Hi.
3: Hi.
2: How you doing? 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
0: 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In a fitted cap and some Timbos. 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

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We're the new kids on the block, and we're good. Think about it. Even the competition is listening. Yep, they're copying and pasting, you know. 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

hip. 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

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We're the new kids on the block, and we're good. Think about it. Even the competition is listening. Yep, they're copying and pasting, you know. 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
1: 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It's a movement. It's a lifestyle. It's a vibe. 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

Yes, I'll still bless you in the middle.

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It'll be all right. 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I won't go anywhere. It'll be all right. You're in the palm of my hand. It'll be all right. My arms are wrapped around you. It'll be all right. While you sleep, I watch over you. It'll be all right. I'll take care of your loved ones. It'll be all right. Your future's in my hands. It'll be all right. Your past is forgiven. It'll be all right. Your future is secure. It'll be all right. I forgive you. It'll be all right. I'm your friend that sits closer than a brother. It'll be all right. Sleep now. For when the morning comes, my mercies will be new. It'll be all right.

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faithful God. Long ago, Samuel set up a stone and said, "Thus far the Lord has helped us." This morning, we want to set up our own stone. "Thus far, you have helped us." Through Monday's wait, Tuesday's peace, and every hour in between, you have helped us. When we were running behind, you kept us steady. When we were short on patience, you were long on mercy. When we didn't have the words, you understood us anyway. Father, we look back over this week and see your fingerprints everywhere. In the meals on our table, in the safe trips home, in the conversation that went better than we feared, in the prayer you answered quietly while we were still worrying about it. Thank you. Truly thank you. Lord, for the moments we got wrong this week, we bring them to you honestly. The impatient words, the kindness we held back, the times we leaned on ourselves instead of you. Wash them clean, Father. Let us close this week lighter than we started it. And as the weekend comes, give us real rest. Rest for our bodies and rest for our souls. Let our homes be places of peace, and let our time together be filled with laughter and love. Lord, we lift up those who are ending this week in pain, the ones who lost someone, the ones still waiting on a breakthrough, the ones who have nothing left in the cupboard and nothing left in the tank. Provide for them, Father. Open doors for them. Send help their way. And let it arrive right on time. Be near to the lonely, the sick, and the discouraged. Remind them that weeping may stay for the night, but rejoicing comes in the morning. And for those who don't know you yet, draw them gently. Let them see your love in someone's kindness this weekend, and let it make them want to know you more. Father, we close this week and this the same way we want to begin the next one, trusting you. Great is your faithfulness. It was this week and it will be again. We love you, Lord. Keep us in your care. In Jesus' name, amen. Amen.

Man, great is your mercy. It is Friday, October 2nd, 2026. Good morning, everybody. All right. I trust that you had an amazing night, or at least a restful night, you know, and whatever you went to bed, whatever burden you went to bed with, all right, you left it. You left it in dreamland. You left it in La La Land. As a matter of fact, if you went in with me, you're going to leave me there. All right, because I don't know that I want to. I don't know what I would be in traffic or anything with you all this morning. Anyway, guys, good morning. Thank you very much. It is the morning Singspiration, and I'm here with you for a little while. Obviously, today is Friday. You know me in and out because I got a setup and Seju Sanu advanced traffic watcher live. What's up? You understand? So, this is how it goes down. So let me reach out to Miss Martha to start off our morning. Good morning. One second. Good morning. Miss Martha says, beautiful Friday morning. Amazing day to you, Mr. Bringles. I'm praying that you have a blessed Friday. You've made it through another week. May the Lord grant you the desires of your heart. May he cause his face to shine upon you and be gracious unto you today and always. May he grant you his peace, which surpasses all understanding. In Jesus' holy name, I receive it, Miss Martha. Amen. I wish you all of the same. She says, oh Lord, may our Friday morning be filled with God's love, joy, peace, and blessings. May the Lord guide our steps, strengthen our faith, and fill our hearts with hope as we begin this beautiful weekend. A peaceful morning to you, Godfather. Blessings, peace, and love, Vibe family. Bonjour, Captain Dell. Blessed day. Appreciate you, Ray. Love, blessings to you. And thanks and joyful day to you, OG. All right. I got your request. Hold on, guys. Let me just... All right. I was... getting some power into the other system just in case. All right. And let me also reach out to Suzanne. Suzanne, good morning. All right. Good morning to you, Suzanne. Suzanne says, happy new month. This month, may this month bring you peace, favor, and good health. And new blessings, new opportunities, divine protection, financial breakthrough, joy, and happiness. May God guide your steps and fill this month with joy and success. New month, new blessings. Amen. Auntie Soso, good morning. She says, have a happy Friday. Good morning and have a nice day. EJ, good morning to you, brother. He says, good morning to you, my brother, and also to the Vibe Radio family. A bright, wonderful Friday morning to all. Oh, Lord God, at the beginning of this new day, this new Friday, we come to you with praise and thanksgiving. You are an ever-loving Father. Thank you for the gift of life, for all what you have done for us and our families this week. Oh, Lord, we pray for protection, guidance, and healing. Lord, cleanse us with the blood of Jesus Christ. Remove all hatred, pride, jealousy, envy, selfishness, and greed from within us. Help us to be more loving, caring, kind, and forgiving to one another. I thank you, Father, for your faithfulness. Holy Spirit, be with us always. Father God, continue to heal our brothers and sisters today as we lift them up to you. Help them through any difficult time in their lives. Have a great day. Also, Auntie Donna, Brother Greg, good morning. He says, blessed Friday, bro. Blessings to all my family and friends. One love, peace, and harmony. Good morning to you, Shuma Beth. Good morning. She says, every new day is a reminder that hope is stronger than fear. Be thankful for the little blessings. Believe in your journey and trust that the best chapters of your life are still waiting to be written. Amen. Amen and amen. Good morning, Vibe family. Do have an amazing Friday and enjoy your weekend, you as well. One second. Rich says, good morning, Vibe Radio family. Happy Friday. Then you will call on me and come and pray to me and I will listen to you. Prayer delights God's ear, touches his heart and opens his hand. What a comfort to know that whenever we call upon him, he listens. Heavenly Father, thank you for the gift of another beautiful day. As we come before you in prayer, hear the desires of our hearts and guide us through all that lies ahead
this day. Continue to keep Miss Martha and Godfather and all unwell members of the Vibe Radio family in your tender love and care, granting them healing, strength, comfort, and renewed hope. As we enter this holiday weekend, may your presence surround us and our families. Keep us safe in our travels and activities. Fill our homes with peace and our hearts with gratitude. And draw us closer to you. Wishing the entire Vibe Radio family a blessed, peaceful, safe, and spirit-filled holiday weekend. May we continue to keep the Lord first and center in our lives and remember to be a blessing to someone today and always. God bless you. All right. And my Jesse says, amen, amen, and amen. Bonjour. My pring, bonjour, ne? Happy Teachers Appreciation Day to all the teachers in this family. Yes, reaching out to all the teachers, though some of them may not be able to enjoy it, still at work, or some of them not well, reaching out to you. Happy Teachers Appreciation Day to you as well. All right, 24 minutes now after 6. I didn't know that her real Shema. I'll be very honest with you. I didn't remember that. She said, I didn't remember we have a holiday. Listen to me. Ma'am, I don't know about that. I'm telling you the truth, the whole truth, and nothing but the truth. So help me God. That holiday thing there. You know, that's why they tell you. God will give it to you unexpectedly because I'm my last, you know, my last. And I'm telling you, I never figured. Anyway, hey, Mark Zudobs, good morning. Carla, good morning. Mommy Charles, Mother Morris, sending love and hugs to you. Sheridan, good morning. Reaching out to Brother Jude. Also, Chowman, Frederica, good morning. Claudine, another a lot of call, Claudine, good morning. My brother Captain Dell, aka Married Bachelor. All right, good morning. Good morning to you, Marcia. Angela, Eamon, Grandma, good morning. Brother Wendell, Godfather, good morning to you. Let me reach out to Mommy Joyce. A loud shout out and good morning to you. Shoma, good morning, Flavio, sir. Good morning to you. Good morning to Lady Percy, OJ, Auntie Cathy. Auntie Cathy, a little again. I knocked on your door yesterday, last night. Good morning to you. Just leave it. You understand? Reaching out to my brother Jagwell and Lady Wendy. Good morning, Vuvush and Sayo. Good morning. Who's saying no one take care of Princess Esther today? Because Teachers Appreciation Day, somebody have to take care of Esther. Not just keep her in the house. I want you all to bring her out, you know, have fun. Them guys in the back. All right. Good morning. My good in problems. Good morning. Reaching out to Carlene. Carlene, good morning to you. And Vanessa and Noah, good morning, family. Tamika and Kyla, good morning to you guys. Randy, Chesley, and Chloe, good morning. Reaching out to my girl, Donna. Good morning to you. I hope Shema giving you all my love. Because I suspect you still be sleeping them days. Donna and Auntie Donna, good morning. Allison, good morning to you and little man Zane. I'm also reaching out to Shanna, Andrea, Jerome, good morning. Good morning to you. Nusketi, Julina, good morning. Malina, good morning to you. She says, greetings all. Grace in this new month. Amen to the morning prayer. And give thanks to the life and the giver. Amen. All right. Also reaching out to Sister Gwendo, Lisa, good morning. Susie, good morning to you. And Jackie, also reaching out to my brother Jeremy, Princess JC, Cleo, Desha, Mommy Steffi, also Gagatz, bonjour. Loud shout out and good morning to you. 27 minutes after 6. Yes. I think I did, Shema. So good morning to all of you. It is 28 minutes after 6. Let's take this one from Tasha Cobbs. You know my name.

All right. So at this point, I'm going to leave you guys for a little while. You know, it goes down Friday. Got to get ready for the Real Talk Traffic Watch Edition. That's coming up a little later on, so you know me. I have to set up for that. In the meantime, between time, you take it easy out there. Keep praying. And don't forget, yeah, no matter what is going on today, something's about to get on your own side. Pause and pray. Pause and pray. And thank God for what's going on around you, for what he's showing you, what he's revealing to you. All right, just thank God for it and wait in the waiting. Just pray, you understand me? Just feel me, and don't forget to give yourself some grace. Just relax and trust me, it'll all work out. And I'm actually saying that to me too. What I'm saying to you guys, I'm saying it to me too. All right, so keep that in mind. At 7 in Pops the Crew with the Vibe Sports News, followed by the banter right here on Vibe Radio. As for me, I'm going to leave you with the morning singspiration, and I'll be back for 8. God says so, right? Here we go. This one from the Brooklyn Tabernacle Choir. This one called Pray.

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And because of that, I know that according to Psalms 23, I can speak back to the enemy and say, the Lord is my shepherd. 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
1: 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It's a movement. It's a lifestyle. It's a vibe. Vibe Radio. 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

0: morning to you guys out there in Radio Land, especially you sports fans. It's now 7 a.m. in St. Lucia and the rest of the Eastern Caribbean. And it's now time for the Vibe Sports News for today, Friday. It's a no chill Friday. It's the second day of October 2026. The Vibe Sports News brought to you with the compliments of MNC Drugstore, Nagico Insurances Limited, and First National Bank. 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
1: Good morning, Eli, and a special good morning to all our valuable listeners, both here and overseas. And as we celebrate Teachers Appreciation Day today and ushering the Breast Cancer Awareness Month, here are today's headline details in a few. Ravi Rampal says chasing 400 in 43 overs is not tight. Exciting matches resume at the Souffren Mini Stadium in Season 3 of the St. Lucia Semi-Professional Football League. And Cricket West Indies welcomes Barbados High Performance Center Initiative. Please don't touch that dog.
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0: Welcome back. Cricket West Indies has welcomed Prime Minister of Barbados, the Honourable Amir Amor Motley's call for greater investment in cricket and a commitment to the development of a high-performance centre in Barbados. The Prime Minister's comments came following the conclusion of the 2026 Caribbean Premier League final at Kensington Oval, where she highlighted the importance of sustained investment in sporting infrastructure and confirmed that funding for a high-performance centre is moving forward. TWI sees the proposed facility as an important step in strengthening the region's cricket infrastructure and an opportunity to complement the high-performance centre currently being developed. The regional body, its headquarters at Coolidge in Antigua. Chief Executive Officer Chris Dering said investment in high-performance infrastructure has become increasingly important as cricket's major nations continue to strengthen the environment in which their players are developed. The global cricket landscape has changed, and the investment being made in high-performance infrastructure, sports science and recovery facilities and technology is raising the bar on player development. All constituents of West Indies cricket need to build that capacity in order to give our cricketers at every level the chance to properly develop their skills. Dering said TWI's own HPC development in Antigua is being designed with a similar objective, that of creating a modern environment where players have state-of-the-art facilities, technology, expertise, and the support systems required to perform at the highest level. West Indies cricket needs investment in modern training and development infrastructure. These facilities are key components of a re-engineered player production pipeline and ecosystem. The development of complementary high-performance facilities across the region can strengthen the pathway from emerging talent to senior level, while also creating opportunities for collaboration among national cricket boards, governments, coaches, sports scientists, and other specialists. CWI said it looks forward to continued dialogue and collaboration with stakeholders across the region as the Caribbean explores new opportunities to invest in the future of the West.
1: Meanwhile, West Indies bowling coach Ravi Rampal voiced concerns regarding the playing conditions at the Paraspara Cricket Stadium after India overhauled its side's 405 to complete the second highest run chase in ODI. In Guwahati on Wednesday, in his post-match comments, Rampal credited the host, saying it was a good batting performance by the Indian team on a very good batting friendly pitch. He was also quick to admit his bowlers were inconsistent enough. The former Windies seamer was, however, adamant that 400 runs chased down in 43 overs is not right. Flat pitches are everywhere now, but this is flat and more like a batting track because they allow nothing for the spinners, nothing for the fast bowlers, Rampal said. Obviously, who scores more runs wins the game, and it's tough for bowlers coming into this condition. He wasn't alone in his assessment. Indians head coach Gautam Gambhir was more direct in his criticism, insisting there has to be a bit more contest between bat and ball. I think you talk about cricket, but this is not cricket, this is only batting, Gambhir told India's staff sports. Because imagine a young bowler bowling on this wicket and the opposition getting 400, and then we go on to chase 400. Obviously, for the records, it's outstanding. For the crowd, it's also outstanding. For the broadcaster, likewise. But if you ask me, as a genuine cricket fan and as a coach, because I have to have sympathy for the bowlers as well. 811 runs was scored in the game, the third most in a single ODI. The five individual score of 100-plus were also a record. When you bowl on this kind of wicket, it's not fair for the bowlers. So we have got to give something to the bowlers so there's at least something which they can work with, Gambhir further added.
0: This weekend, season 3 of the St. Lucia Semi-Professional Football League brings the heat to the Sufremini Stadium as the pressure bears down on teams seeking to capitalize on every point available. There will be three nights of Pulse 8 in action featuring six massive matchups. The action commences today, the 2nd of October. First, with a Super League clash between St. Lucia and the 17th Select against Roselle, who will be playing their penultimate match at 7 p.m. Then at 9 p.m., Abuja Valley and Vifon North will lock horns. The action spills over on Saturday, October 3rd, with a mouthwatering top-of-the-table clash between defending champions Le Clery and the challengers Vifon South at 6 p.m. Then at 8 p.m., Anseleri will be looking to move up the table when they meet Denry. It all comes to the fore on Sunday, 4th October, with Central Canterbury seeking to move out of the cellar position when they lock horns with Canaries at 6 p.m., who themselves will be looking to secure a top two berth. Then for the final game of the weekend, Sufra and Grosley will be seeking progress in the points table when they clash at 8 p.m. At this stage, no team can afford to drop points, hence the atmosphere and rivalry at the Sufra Mini Stadium will be electric. Admission is only $10 nightly, and that's action in the Semi-Pro Football League.
1: The St. Lucia Football Association, Inc. is getting set to stage the 2026 Under 13 Girls Championship, scheduled to take place in the next few weeks. The football leagues have been furnished with the necessary funds required to confirm their participation in the championship. Please note that all the forms are due to be returned to the St. Lucia Football Association, Inc. no later than Monday, the 12th of October, 2026. For further information, please contact Mr. Investus Augustine at investusaugustine.slfa@gmail.com for any additional assistance. 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
0: The fifth annual Alternative Sports Launch is coming bigger, louder, and more exciting than ever. On show, one will experience the speed, skill, strategy, and adrenaline behind St. Lucia's growing alternative sports movement all in one place. The event takes place on Saturday, November 7th, 2026, from 4 p.m. to 10 p.m. at the Darren Sammy Cricket Grounds. On the day, spectators will discover the athletes, clubs, and sporting disciplines that are changing the game in St. Lucia. This day will include motorsports, esports, sailing, mind sports, action and adventure sports, and much more, which are different by nature and driven by passion.
1: League C of the 2026-2027 CONCACAF Nations League returned to action on Thursday, 1st October, with new wins by St. Martin, Montserrat, and Anguilla. Group C action kicked off with a 5-0 St. Martin win against the U.S. Virgin Islands at Bethlehem Soccer Stadium in Christiansted, U.S. Virgin Islands. Alex Raga opened the goal count for the visitors before the halftime whistle in the 44th minute from a corner kick. Ryan Dennis doubled their lead in the 49th minute with a right foot shot from the left side of the box. St. Martin kept their tally going with Pierre Bertrand Arnais becoming the hero of the day.

0: Yavin, Tux, and Kekos. Monstrat took the lead early on in the game in the 11th minute thanks to a long shot by Brandon Bazo in the box. They doubled their lead in the 43rd after an own goal by Joel Maz. The action closed with Antigua and Barbuda 3-0 win over Anguilla at the Sir Vivian Richards Stadium in North Sound, Antigua and Barbuda. A right foot banger in the box by DeAndre Bishop in the 35th minute started the goal count of the night for Antigua and Barbuda. Bishop stepped up once again for his team in the 64th, ready to send a right foot shot to the back of the net to secure a brace. Sean Tomlinson from the back of the net in the 74th minute with a left foot shot in the box, scoring the third and last goal of the match for Antigua and Barbuda.
1: Meanwhile, the 2026-2027 CONCACAF Nations League group stage continued with League B action on Thursday with massive wins for Guyana and Puerto Rico. Guyana secured their third win in Group A with a 5-1 victory against Dominica at Estadio de Mayagüez in Mayagüez, Puerto Rico. Osaze de Rosario started the goal count for Guyana in the 27th minute with a header in the box. Omari Glasgow secured the second one of the day in the 42nd minute, sending a free kick to the back of the net. Guyana didn't slow down, getting a third in the 50th minute from the boots of Dion Moore. Dominica pulled one back in the 75th, thanks to the efforts of Troy Jules in the area. Guyana opened the scoring gap once again in the 79th with a right-footed shot by Kelsey Benjamin. Enoch George completed Guyana's goal galore with a right foot shot in the box in the 90th for the fifth and final goal of the day. Puerto Rico secured their second win in Group A after a 3-0 win against the Cayman Islands at the same venue. Ricardo Rivera was ready in the box to net the first one for Los Boricuas in the 26th minute with a right foot shot. Puerto Rico doubled their lead in the 45th thanks to a left foot shot by Wilfredo Rivera. A third and final goal came in the 90th plus 3 minutes from the boots of Leandro Antonetti from the penalty spot.
0: Elsewhere, matches resume in League B, Group B in Barbados today, Friday, 2nd October, with a doubleheader. St. Lucia will be looking to grab all 3 points when they come up against Guadeloupe at 3 p.m. A win on the day will consolidate their position in the group standard as they currently sit third on the table. They will be boosted by the presence of Donovan Phillip, who recently joined the team. Meanwhile, Barbados will be looking to consolidate their position at the top of the table when they come up against bottom place Bermuda at 8 p.m. Bermuda will be buoyed by the return of their captain and central defender after both players served a one-match suspension in St. Lucia.
1: The Cadiz Distribution T20 tournament produced another exciting match on Thursday night at the Balata playing field as DC United defeated Combined Vet by 116 runs. Batting first, DC United powered their way to 217 for 3 in their allotted 15 overs. They were led by Sachin Sipa's magnificent 113. There were other useful contributions from Caleb Thomas, 37, Lee John, 27, and Jawan Joseph, 15. Kim Augustine, Kirsten Jules, and Vivian Vincent took 1 wicket each for Combined Vets. In their reply, Combined Vets scored 101 for 6 in 15 overs. Sean O'Geest, 32, Clinton Jajak, 18, and Jason Simon, 17, were their main contributors. Bowling for DC United, Kenzie Edward bagged 2 wickets with 1 each to Lee John, Javon Charles, Caleb Thomas, and Ethan Charmine. The man of the match was Sachin Sipal.
0: The ICC Men's Cricket World Cup 2027 schedule and draw has been officially released by the International Cricket Council, which took place on October the 1st, which was yesterday. The 2027 tournament will feature 14 teams co-hosted by South Africa, Zimbabwe and Namibia, running from October the 2nd to November 23rd, 2027. The tournament will feature 57 matches utilizing

0: recognizing 12 values across the three host countries. It will bowl off with a Super Series hosted in Namibia, featuring the three lowest ranked of the 14 qualified teams. These teams will complete in a round-robin format, with the team finishing top of the standing progressing to the group stage, and that tournament will include West Indies. Following this, 12 teams, including a direct entrant from a preceding World Cup qualifier tournament, will be divided into two groups: India, Australia, Pakistan, Afghanistan, Zimbabwe, and qualifier A in Group A, and New Zealand, South Africa, Sri Lanka, England, Bangladesh, and qualifier B in Group B. The first few matches between top-ranked teams will be a showdown between last time's finalists, India A1 and Australia A2 in Cape Town on Thursday, 7 October, and a face-off between New Zealand B1 and B1 and South Africa B2 in Sichuan on Friday, 8 October. India faced Pakistan in Johannesburg on Sunday, the 10th October. This will be followed by a Super Sevens tournament to determine the semi-finalists in Cape Town on November 17th and Tishwen on the 18th November, which will be the host cities for the semi-finals, while the final will be played in Johannesburg on the 21st of November. And now for the Vibe Radio Banter Sports News Weekend Happening. The Lucia National Cricket Association's Men's 50 Over Cup semi-finals scheduled to be played at the Midfield Park on Saturday, 3rd October. Crowsnet comes up against Central Car Street, while the following day, Sunday, 4th October, Barbano plays South Car Street. Both matches hold off at 9:30 a.m. The Lucia Football Association Inc. Boys Under 12 semi-finals slated for the Technical Center in Grandview, Denry on Saturday, 3rd October. Bavia Valley plays Crowsnet at 10 a.m., while Marshall Deriso will lock horns at 12 noon. Then in the boys under 14 second stage tournament, which is scheduled also at the same venue, but this time on Sunday, 4th October, Deriso will play Crowsnet at 10 a.m., while at the same time, Barbano plays Soufre. Then at 12 noon, Central Car Street plays Newport South. The Kasibu Memorial Cups, slated for Monday, 5th October at the Marshall Ground. In the under 10, the third place playoff will feature Moshi vs. Lancers, while the finals will see Marshall coming up against New Generation. The other 12 in the third place playoff, Moshi plays Violet, while Lancers will come up against New Generations. In the under 14, Barbano and PSNC will battle out for the third place playoff, while Lancers and Moshi will settle it out in the finals. In the under 17 division, in the third place will feature Barbano versus Marshall, while the final will see Crowsnet and Central Car Street battle it out. And with all of this information, Eli, we have come to the end of this morning sports news, so it's back to you.
1: All right, thanks for that, Mitchell. As you've indicated, we've come to the end of the Vibe Sports News for this morning. 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We should have a guest. So sit tight, because the banter is up next, guys.
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0: 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The number is 725-2455. 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And of course, don't keep the news to yourself. 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That's a message there from our friends over at Let's Bet. If it's your birthday today, let me just say a very happy birthday to you. I hope you have a very wonderful and blessed day today. Three people I know celebrating today. Let me say good morning and birthday greetings going out to Mr. Daniel Dorius. He's celebrating today. I haven't seen this gentleman for quite some time. Daniel, good morning to you and birthday greetings going out to you. I hope you have an absolutely smashing day today. As a matter of fact, all of the birthdays, I've not seen them for a little while. Right? One of them, I know why. Right? But let me say good morning and birthday greetings going out to Mr. Philgrim Luizzi. Philo, morning to you, my brother. All right, and big birthday shout out going out to you. I hope you have an absolutely smashing day today. And last but by no means least, well, at least I saw your brother yesterday. All right, let me say good morning and birthday greetings going out to Mr. Javi Leo. He's celebrated today. He's over in the U.S. Alright, happy good morning to you, my brother. And birthday shout out going out to you. I hope you have an absolutely smashing day today. And anybody else who's celebrating, happy birthday to you. I hope you have a fantastic day today. I come to Pierre. Oh yeah.
1: Thank God it's Friday, like. Well,
0: What going on today, boy?
1: No sports news tomorrow. Well, that's. Anyway, I have a few birthdays to shout out. Let me first of all start off by saying happy birthday to Christine Samuel, who is celebrating today. I want to wish you a very happy and enjoyable one. Likewise, Aurelia McVean over there in England, who is celebrating today. Have a wonderful birthday. Mallory Gibson also is celebrating today over there in the USA. Have a wonderful day, my darling. Dr. Anderson Reynolds is also celebrating today down there in Viewport. Have a wonderful time. And last but not least, I want to wish a gentleman I see very often these days, Eli, Coach Klopp, Ryan Daisy. Happy and a wonderful birthday to you, my brother.
0: Today's Ryan's birthday, boy. Hey, Ryan, what is to you, my brother? let me give you a little joke. Every time, you know, Ryan sees me, say, Rastafari. And my response to him is always, at least something going for you. I happy for you. Ryan, morning, my brother. Morning, my brother. And birthday shout out going out to you. I'm pretty sure he's listening. All right. Guys, we have a special guest with us this morning. No stranger to the program whatsoever. He's been on a million times in different capacities for different reasons. But this morning is going to be something familiar. If you know what time of year it is, you will have an idea as to what exactly is going on. All right. So let me say good morning to Sensei Glenn Simon. Os.
2: Os. I hope you can hear me loud and clear.
0: Loud and clear.
2: All right. I'm trying a new device in my ear for the first time, so, you know, I'm not as techy as you. And what million times you say I've been on? You invite me seldom.
0: That's a million.
1: Morning, Glenn. Morning, Glenn.
2: Midget, morning. Morning, midget. So I know, Eli, we're here to talk about the Barbuda Challenge, and you know, Midget has been our planner for this walk in terms of making sure that this walk is a progressive walk, one of the best walks in St. Lucia. And the Barbuda Challenge Fun Walk is on again, and this is actually our 10th year of putting this walk on, barring the few years of COVID that we were not able to walk, you know, but we walked in our minds, Eli, you know, despite
0: not being able to walk.
2: Yeah. You know, because COVID was a period of time where, you know, social distancing. But for the 10th year of the Barbuda Challenge Fun Walk, we're going back to a route that is very familiar to us, and we're going up Monier this time. So we're starting off the Barbuda Challenge Fun Walk from the school grounds, Ballater, go through by Dame Paulette, go to Grenivier, up Monier, Lacqua, Paybush Lacqua, and back to Barbuda. Now, Eli, for the last 10 years, you've been promising to come to the walk, Eli. 10 years. And I hope this year we see you. What is going to be easy about this year is that we're not selling shirts, but we have shirts from previous years. So the shirts, whatever shirt you had from the first year of the walk to last year, you could bring whichever shirt that you walk, you used or you purchased. And all you're purchasing is the registration sticker, that familiar sticker that you have to indicate that you are starting the route at the beginning of the route. And so this is what qualifies you for all the prizes. This is what qualifies you for the medals, for the trophies at the end. It doesn't qualify you for the health fair, because the health fair is free to everyone. We're welcoming everyone to the health fair. But we have a number of prizes for this walk as usual. And this walk has been a very, very good walk. It has been a community walk organized by the Good Shepherd Catholic Church, but it is a community activity. Eli, I know that both of us have lost a number of close people this year. And, you know, surprisingly, like every weekend you're expecting to hear rest in peace and everybody's surprised. So this health fair component of the walk is really to tell men, women, because some people believe that women check a lot, but some women don't check as well. Some people don't even want to know their status. But you need to know where you are at so that you could do something about it, so that you're no longer living in, you will not be living in pain for the rest of your life, or you prevent something and live a better quality of life. So the health fair, we're inviting persons, whether or not you register for the walk or not, you come and get tested. We have blood pressure testing, blood sugar level testing, cholesterol testing, hearing this time, and dental. We have massages, and the Blind Welfare Association will be bringing to us the touch therapy program, the Japanese touch therapy program that our clients have now graduated from, but now they want to share it so that you could understand what it is all about and the healing effect of it. And so there are a number of people. The eye screening is coming. We have Belzier, who's coming on. In fact, I think this is the very third year they're coming on. But Eli, most of all, this walk is going to be a challenge. And we're telling you, challenge yourself to be better than you were yesterday. And something that Midget has been saying, and he said last year, and even the previous year, Midget, that early detection is the best protection. And Midget has been preaching that, and so too our activity. So Eli, this year you have absolutely no excuse. We're giving you a holiday on the Monday so that you could come. It is Monday, August 5th, this coming Monday. So come, participate, come and have fun with us, and come and get tested, get screened.
0: I've been there, if you all know, Glenn. I've been there, if you all know. I stayed back in the COVID times. In my mind, you see, I there, if you all. You're just not visualizing. You have to tap into your chakra.
1: That is why Glenn is with the Blind Welfare Association. So
2: that's right.
1: He visualized quite a lot.
2: And Midget, you know, I'm a blind man, and I never see him.
0: Yeah, but I dare. That's the point. That's why I'm telling you, I see me, but I dare. I just, Woodsworth is on there with us this morning. I want to know how Woodsworth feels about the walk starting from by his home. All right? And going through by his home there. Woodsworth, hola, Coco.
3: Good morning, Eli. Good morning, Midget. Good morning, Glenn. Good morning to our listeners.
2: Good morning,
3: Eli.
2: Midget, yes.
3: Eli, it's a fantastic route. It's a route that I've done a few times already. So I think it's absolutely amazing. It will be very challenging. But at the end of the day, it's not a race. It is something where you're trying to complete the route, not running through it, not a race. It is something to develop good health, to get the heart going. So I definitely... I'm supportive of it, and I will be there, Eli.
0: I know you'll be there.
2: You look like you're the only person who hasn't done it, Eli. So challenge yourself, Eli.
0: Tell you, Glenn, I do the thing, you know, Glenn. You are...
1: Glenn, you said something there which will always resonate in me when you said I keep preaching early detection. But guys, while I say that, please don't do like me a few years ago. Because when they talk about PSA testing, I was not educated about it. So when they're looking for me at my home already, guys, all they're doing is just take a blood sample from you, from the PSA. No doctor is going to go off inside of you, all right? So yeah. I just want to make that clear. That if I had... if I was not ignorant at that time, and if I had taken that opportunity which was granted to me many years ago, maybe my situation would have been different. So I just want to throw out that message.
2: I think the cost of knowing when you get to know too late. You know, I think that is the thing that persons have to realize. When you get to know too late, the cost of trying to get yourself to better health is exorbitant. So if you could get tested early, you prevent a lot of those things from happening to you. And as you know, Eli, electricity bills are going up. Everything is going up. And so too the cost of health care. So it's quite important that, you know, you get early, you get tested early. And I like what Winsworth said, you know, about the walk being a challenge, because these days we have to challenge ourselves to be better than we were yesterday, better than who we are. Because if not, you know, we are going to be stuck in one place. And when you get stuck, you get stagnated. I've never seen a stagnant water have a fresh odor. You know, it starts to smell and starts to have some decaying parts in it. But we're asking you to get up, get active, get moving. That's the Ministry of Health also speaking there as well.
0: Yeah, Winsworth, go ahead.
3: Glenn, I just wanted to touch on something that Midget raised. Yes, we're doing the PSA test and everything, and it's going to be part of the health fair. But for men overall, that there is nothing wrong in getting a proper test for your prostate if it is that there is the possibility that you may have some swelling or something. And we cannot be afraid to say because of the finger check and all of that. At the end of the day, is it that we are too proud to have that done to us that we prefer, that we are prepared to risk our life? Is it worth it? It's not. And that is something that we need to factor in.
0: Yeah, I agree with you, Winsworth, because the finger test is actually the most accurate. The doctors will tell you that, you know. And even after you do the PSA, if there's something that the PSA detects, they will still go in with the finger. So you might as well just give them
1: They have to do it to me, and I had no choice. So what I was feared, and what I feared three years ago, I still had to go through it.
0: Was anybody church, Glenn, that is the walk, is organizing the walk?
2: The Good Shepherd Catholic Church, Babano. So that's Father Albert. I think people have, if they follow, they will hear us. We'll be on Sunday as well, indicating and promoting it. So if you wish to have, if you want to register, you could call the presbytery up. And then we have our information on the Babano Good Shepherd Facebook page as well. So it gives you all the information about how you could register. But also we will be on the at Blue Coral on Saturday. So persons who want to do the last minute registration will also have registration on the morning. But we're trying to prevent that heavy rush of registration, which usually happens on the morning. So if you get your registration early, done early, then you're able to walk. Now, Midget will tell you our walk nearly always begins on time. Maybe if we have a delay, it's due to making sure that all our security protocols are in place, but no later than 5 minutes past six the walk starts, because we don't want anybody walking in the, you know, the scorching sun. And you know, these days, Eli, it is, you know, a nice heat everybody has, so we want to make sure that we walk in the cool of Barbados.
0: I just want to verify that I was asking about the church because Midget looked like he wanted to have some confession, but but I know Midget, you might have a second take as his father Albert, you might not want to confess. Let me jump to the platform there, guys, quickly. Okay, hey, wow. Mr. Eli, we are over the moon this morning. Darren and I want to shout out a happy best birthday to Gavin Donai on this, his 25th birthday. Though we are not there with him in person, we know he's surrounded by friends who will celebrate his day with him to the fullest. We love you, Gavin. Do have a blast. All right, Inspect, morning. He says, Glenn, good morning. This year I'm walking again. That's Inspector Morgan, right? Looking forward to seeing and passing Eli along the way, right? Let's go, Eli, let's go.
2: Eli, you have a lot of fans.
0: Have a lot of fans?
2: Bring Sherri-Ann with you this time. Bring Sherri-Ann with you.
0: Let me tell you, Inspector Morgan, you might as well pass me this morning, eh?
1: There's no exam. There's no exam.
0: Visualize that. But Glenn, what about sponsors and stuff like that? Who's on board with you guys this year? You want to shout out any particular person for helping?
2: So let me just mention, we have a lot of sponsors. Every year we have a number of sponsors who come on that really, you know, listen to our call and respond. And we have MNC who's come on the first. They've always given us something. We have Courts has come on the first a lot, and they've come on and they've assisted us. I want to big up the Trophy Center. The Trophy Center for the last 10 years has been doing our trophies and sponsoring our trophies partially every year. And this year is no exception. We have community persons who have come on. And persons, once we say, hey, we want you to help cover our costs, they come on. And I want to thank every single entity who has come on with us, especially for our tents, Flo. Flo has supported us in providing tents to us. The city council has also assisted us over the years. We've had so many sponsors come on. I don't forget everyone, but we want to thank everybody and to ask them to come back, to continue to support us. Because they're not only supporting the Babuna Challenge Fun Walk, they're supporting better health in the country. They're supporting persons being conscious about having early detection and early testing. And the Ministry of Health has supported us a lot because they're the ones who are supplying a lot of the nurses and the health education that is always present at our walk as well. So they have been a strategic partner with us. But persons like the Blind Welfare Association, Belzie, we have persons who are doing massaging that are calling us every year saying, hey, when is the walk on? What are we doing this year? And we have persons who've come on, like last year, Acado came on and brought the testing of various health products. So Eli, we've had great support. And we have community people like Daddy Fox. Daddy Fox who's provided us with bananas and Anslim in the community. Every year, these guys just come out and do. You cannot leave Babuna Challenge Fun Walk without having at least two, three, or a bunch of bananas in your hands. And you know the importance of eating a banana every day, Eli. So we welcome even more sponsors because it helps us in order to achieve our goal. Part of the Fun Walk activities goes towards helping and to support the church as well and projects that we have to do. As you know, we have a church that is turning 80 years old next year, and we want to be able to continue activities that allow a person to help their spiritual health as well. So, Eli, you know, I've seen a lot of fellas with long hair in our church. So you're welcome, you know. I'm not sure if you completely rasta. I don't know if you go by Kentucky still and you just say it's for your dogs, you're buying it and stuff like this. But, you know, you're invited to spruce up your spiritual health. And for all the persons like Eli who walk in their mind, we're telling you, get out of your mind this year and do the challenge.
1: Why Glenn, is Eli the target?
0: Glenn, hear that. Mind
2: Eli, over 10 matter. Years we're trying, 10 years Glenn, we're trying to get Eli.
0: Glenn, hear that. Mind Glenn. Over matter. Mind over matter. If you don't mind, it don't matter. Okay? Right. Glenn,
3: let them know that you're doing mental health wellness checks also. So people like Eli who think that they're doing it in their mind and they think it's a reality, we'll help them out.
2: We have mental health. We have mental health as well. Beautiful. Yes, Eli, we have mental health.
0: He take the check already. Yeah. You sound like he's a regular.
3: Eli, you see, it's important that you bring these things up, you know, Eli. I have checked my mental health. And it is vital that we check our mental health, Eli. Very critical. We need to know where we stand. You don't want for when you run on the road walking like a madman, that's when people check. But we, similar to the prostate check for us men, it is important.
2: It's important. Winsford, you're hitting at something really good because look at what's happening in our society. Men unable to control themselves. Women as well, you're seeing a lot of persons fighting for almost no reasons, ready to kill each other and killing each other. People are unable to deal with their situations and resorting to violence, resorting to also, and because they probably have not had a mental health check to see what is going on, how do I cope? So, Winsford, this is absolutely true. This is not even a joke. You know, it is the reality of the situation in St. Lucia that we probably need to have more persons able to think that if you check your mental health, it doesn't mean that you're crazy. It doesn't mean that you're mad. It means that you are, because mental illness is an illness and it can be resolved. You know, so I think this is something that is very important. We treat it lightly, but it is extremely important. So thanks for raising that. We are going to have persons there doing the mental health checks as well.
3: Yeah, and walking helps you clear your mind.
2: Yes, it does. Yes.
0: Let me jump back to the platform there. Number one is on there. It says, Full Joy Friday to the Band of Vibes Radio. I'm taking 400 runs from the West Indies anytime, win or lose. Large up all of St. Lucia football. 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Morning to you, my brother. That's true. Team St. Lucia played today at 3 p.m., right, Midget?
3: At 3 p.m.
0: Yeah, okay. Licks for Guadeloupe, boy. Right.
1: Glenn, can you tell us a bit more about the prizes? Apart from the medals and trophies that the worthy participants will receive or would get, what are some of the other prizes that walkers can avail themselves to if they still fail to win a medal or trophy?
2: So every year we have a number of prizes. Now, the one thing that we want to get very clear, and we've had a little debate within the committee, the planning committee, that, you know, when you say a fun walk, should it be about prizes? Should the focus be there? Because if not, then if you start focusing on prizes, then every year you have to try to top the prizes, and soon it'll be a car we're asking persons to come and walk for. But what we're doing every year is that we're trying to get prizes that persons leave with something. It's just an incentive. So this year we have a tablet, and Father Albert has given a tablet. Father Albert, we also have a phone. We have vouchers from MNC so that you could use it to buy anything that you want in the store. We have a kettle as well from Johnson's. We have massages, and we're getting more prizes being committed to us. You have the first 150 persons leave with medals. We have 19 trophies up for grabs. And so as we continue to get prizes, we will be adding to the list. And the thing is, we don't like advertising all what we are going to be giving on the day, because on the day, we want to surprise people. And if you leave only with a gas voucher, you know, if you get a $50 gas voucher, that is a big thing for persons now, you know, at least being able to add gas to their vehicle. But it is not a walk that we're trying to promote that you must come to win a prize, because we want people to be more concerned about their health. The prize is leaving, getting tested, and knowing your status. And if it is that we want to push the focus more on this than prizes. The prize is just a consolation for having participated and to get persons in there. But the battle is always, do we keep increasing the prize? Remember what happened to Pine Hill? Pine Hill's prizes began to get, you know, like $1,000, $1,005. Look, the walk is no more because it became too expensive. You have to be more aggressive, and everybody's like, they're coming to Pine Hill because of the wonderful prizes that they could get. And was it really about caring about how they feel after the walk, post the walk, the actions that they will take? Do they get tested? So for us, we're not focusing on the prizes as much, but there are prizes up for grabs. But it is not our main focus. And we thank all the sponsors who are supporting us in this. But I want persons to understand that, hey, be concerned about your health. Your prize is your status, knowing how healthy you are, and making a step to be better than you were yesterday.
3: Glenn, just to clarify, Glenn, it's not a coconut tablet. Not coconut tablet you're giving, right?
2: No, an electronic tablet. We're not telling you the brand. But we're giving you a tablet. I have a screenshot of it. It's a nice, not a small tablet, a nice big face tablet that if you have a child, if you have your own work to do, that you could be very productive on it. With Babino doesn't give any substandard quality. Babino gives excellent quality because we have excellent sponsors.
0: You see why Winsbert checking his mental health? Because he alone that thinking is a coconut tablet. Somebody says morning.
3: It's Creole Heritage Month, Eli.
0: So he says, morning, Eli. Yeah. Morning, Midget. Good morning. Great job, Mr. Simon. Let me tell you something, contributor. When you tell Winsbert morning, that affects his mental health too. So you can't leave Winsbert out.
3: Oh, yes, right? It does.
0: You carry Wisbert out, all right? So send them body for Wisbert special. All right. Glenn, let's wrap it up. Some final words from you this morning now.
2: So Wisbert hits on coconut, not coconut tablet, but coconut dilute at the first part of it. And we will have coconuts at the end of it. We will have a liquid takeaway in terms of like a liquid breakfast for persons. You get a banana, you get a slice of cantaloupe, something to refresh you after the walk. It's also Creole Heritage Month, as he hinted to. And so we will have a sumptuous Creole breakfast on. And everything in Barbados is well priced. We're not doing any exorbitant prices. For $5, for $6, you could get a nice little breakfast with nice tea. You know, we'll give you your lingerie tea or your cocoa tea and things like this, so that you have a breakfast. It's nothing that is going to affect your walk or affect what's going to happen later on. And so we're inviting persons, come to the Barbados Challenge Fun Walk, Monday, 5th October 2026. We're starting off from the Barbano school grounds, and we're making our way all around, passing through Monier and coming back to Barbano. So we're inviting one and all, come participate and come get tested at our health fair, and be better than you were yesterday. That is what we're pushing this year.
0: I got to tell you something, Glenn. The thing you said that was most enticing there for me was the lingerie. What? Long I drink that, yeah, sorry, but come there for that. Yeah.
2: So you don't have to walk, you know. After you walk in your mind, you will come and get the tea.
1: Then it's also quite important with the health fair aspect of it, because this month we celebrate Breast Cancer Awareness Month.
2: That's correct.
1: Yep.
2: That's correct. And
3: also. So you could get Cossack Lifty, but also Eli.
0: Not the lawyers that I want.
2: Winsbert, you put in more pressure on my kitchen staff there, you know, because I don't think they have
1: let me wish you and the organization all the best in the execution of the walk. It's the 10th anniversary, and we expect big things on Monday morning. So all the best in that respect, and thank you for the continuous work that you and the organization continue to do in sensitizing people about their health, and with the catchphrase, Mashi Pubo Soti.
2: Pubo Soti.
1: That's right. Coming from me.
2: Thank you, everybody. See you, Eli, on Monday. See you, Eli.
0: Bidget, want to go? Bidget, wrap up. Somebody says, good morning. The contributor says, good morning, Winsbot. Sorry, but Mr. Simon will make up for leaving you out. Right, yeah.
3: Oh, that's okay. It's unsafe, Barbano people. That's good.
0: They say, let's get out of here. It's 5 minutes after the hour, 8 o'clock. Yeah, but Glenn, thanks for stopping by on your 1,000,001th time. All right, so appreciate you, my brother.
2: Thank you, Eli.
0: Yeah, all the best to the team on birthday. All right.
2: Yes, thank you.
0: All right, guys, that's our program for this morning. That's our program for the week. You guys can join us on a Tuesday morning, right, at 7 a.m., where we kick off once again with the 5 Sports News, followed by the banter. Don't forget, Team St. Lucia playing today at 3 p.m., Team St. Lucia playing on Monday as well at 3 p.m., so make sure, you know, we check them out. We have them in spirit, you know, we're not physically there. All the St. Lucians that in Barbados need to go across and support Team St. Lucia, all right? You all need to do that, all right? Yeah, anyway, there's no need to switch. All your great programming is right here. All your great personalities right here on 92.9 in the North, 100.9 FM in the South. 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
1: If you don't have the why,
3: you don't have the vibe. Another hat trick for St. Lucians this week. This afternoon,
0: yeah,
3: 3 o'clock.
0: Yeah, boy. Ibu was on fire there and Gusto there. But I wonder who will start, boy. Anyway, just watch for you to know who will start. Guys, later.

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4: All right, and here we go. If y'all have seen me, all you need to do is say, pring, pring, we seeing. All right, that's all you have to do. Just send a message and all will be well. Good morning. Yeah, there you go. I seen me. I don't know about you, but I'm seeing me. I know I'm, it is Friday. It is the second day of October, 2026. And you know me, I'll be watching my phone to get your comments in and all of that. So when y'all see me doing my thing, just know I'm looking down to get your comments. Last, October ones are the best. I don't know who Mishak believes to come here and think he can say what he want. Nobody not arresting you. You understand? I don't like people not arresting you, officer. What's up, Bob? All right. Anyway, guys, yeah, I was saying last week Friday, we came in and we did that thing, and I appreciate all your feedback on the real talk. You know, we went in and you asked the police questions, and some of you had suggestions, and some of you were disgruntled even after you all sent messages in. So here we are again. It is Friday, it is real talk, and it is the traffic watch edition. And once again, our police officers are in. Don't forget, we need to thank Caribbean Metals Limited, Laboratory Services and Consultations Limited, and the Travel and Leisure Center for bringing this to us. Once again, our offices are in. Now, this last week Friday, y'all know it's Celebrities Alone we have in here. Celebrities Alone. Last week Friday, we brought in Rodman. This week, we brought in Michael Jordan. All right. So, our sergeants, good morning, gentlemen. How are you all doing?
5: Good, good.
6: Good morning. We're good.
4: You're all good. You see my good. Good morning, guys. Thank you very much for coming in again. And let me say thank you for the, traffic updates that you all send on a morning, Sarge. Yeah, thank you very much for those traffic updates. We've been doing it. And crazy enough, we had a conversation about that because you remember I'm saying to you, you know, sometimes I felt like the traffic updates were coming in, but a little after eight, a lot of people are out there at work. But guess what? It is being used for real. The reality of the situation is when I read it out there a little after eight, about 8:15, 8:20, there about, there are people still making, you know, U-turns and getting out of the traffic quickly.
5: Exactly.
4: Yeah.
5: You see, we looked at it, and you have to understand, with our traffic, we know most persons are out by 7:15, 7:20 for the latest to beat the traffic. But we're looking at it as the person who ended up waking up just a little late. They prepared their children, and something just went wrong, had a bad night. So they up and then they in that traffic, do they have an alternative route? So when it comes out at between 8:05, it is to assist them. Hey, you know what? If you continue along this street, you're going to have a delay. So try and use an alternative route, the back road. You know, again, we also advise our drivers to learn the back roads. Ministry is doing some works on them, repairing them. They're in better condition.
4: Learn them. Listen, I want to come around you when I say this. Learn the back roads before you use the back roads. Learn the back roads before you use the back roads. And this is a public service announcement.
6: But what would make it even more useful, right, is proper signage on the back roads.
4: Right.
6: In fact, proper signage on the entire island. I mean, we've advocated for it. And if that could come through within a short span of time, proper signage, we would have a better traffic flow.
4: Now that you came in to that, let me read a comment from our last show. A gentleman, thank you very much, Timothy. It's a novel. A gentleman says, streets lack proper signage, also markings. That being said, many road users, drivers, riders, motorcycle and bicycle pedestrians are unaware of the proper way to use and interpret directional markings. Pedestrians believe that crossing is an automatic right of way and that vehicles need to stop once they step onto it. Even when a pedestrian traffic light says no walking. There are many streets in the city which I was told are no parking zones. Jeremy Street, Chaussee Road, Mikul Street, and Bridge Street. I am not sure how the traffic police expect persons or drivers to know this. Pringles, did you know this? As I told the police after receiving a ticket, they should practice good policing, community policing, and also educating the public. Not by giving tickets, but by an educational or re-educating activity. Hear what the corporal will say. Ignorance of the law is no excuse. So that was our guy's contribution. That's one of the contributions that we was noteworthy, and we figured let's read that. Now, in this, I will allow the officers to answer, but in this, I see a lot of things. So I knew certain things, Mr. Novel. I knew certain things about, you know, the no parking and all of that. And I do agree with you to a certain extent as it pertains to the pedestrians deciding that it's a pedestrian crossing, so I'm just going to step on. I'm just going to step and I'm going to cross. And also, a traffic control device. There are also traffic control devices in that we're talking about traffic lights that control pedestrian traffic to say stop and go. All right, that would end up giving motor vehicles priority. Okay, guys, that I know for a fact. Also, what I know is that generally in the absence of a traffic control device, and you can correct me, the officers are here, again, in the absence of a traffic control device, pedestrians get priority. That's what I know. All right? They have priority. And also, and I said that the last time on the radio, and people up in arms, that's a bus drivers. Also, the drivers coming off the bus, out from the bus stands, the bus shelters, they too have priority. You have to slow down when you see one of those public buses getting off and give way. Some of you approach them with speed and you're pressing because you want to pass. That's what I learned. All right, so I can be corrected. And it does not mean that they're not supposed to wait until it is safe. It does not mean that they're not supposed to indicate. And it also does not mean because you're a pedestrian, you can go. I say to you all the time, imagine I knock you and I'm wrong. It is found that I'm at fault. My insurance pays you and you're sitting in a wheelchair and you can't enjoy the money. You're watching people around you and the best thing they buy for you is a nice wheelchair, two rims. You cannot enjoy your money. That's not going to work out well. It won't work out well. So you just need to be careful. So officers, what do you have to say to the comment? Talk to me.
6: Well, moving forward, the Department of Road Safety has unfolded a new strategy. We have unfolded new initiatives for the last quarter of this year. Okay? And one of the initiatives, in fact, two of them I will mention on this show is partnering with the schools for the education drive.
4: Mm-hmm.
6: And did you know where we meet and greet public motorist pedestrians and we engage them with traffic laws?
4: Right.
6: Now, partnering with the schools, we look at it as one of the big mediums to really send out the message. We're looking at doing a PR with every primary school on island, commencing soon,
4: mm-hmm.
6: where the children of those schools will get the voices and the narrative out there.
4: Mm-hmm.
6: So it goes out on the media and then let it hit home. So you'll be hearing your daughter, your son, on the media, a class mm-hmm. from Carmen Henry, Mondidon, Vifort Primary, Library Primary, you know? Every primary school around the island, we want them to come out. We're going to partner with them and we're going to shoot those ads so we could publicize
4: right.
6: them.
4: So okay? with a
6: message.
4: Right, so there you go.
6: A message of road safety.
4: So now that makes a lot of sense.
6: Right.
4: But notwithstanding, jump high, jump low, people, laws are laws.
6: That's
4: all right, the rules are the rules. So let's just say, for example, you're there and the police give you a ticket, you're not supposed to be there. They highlighted the couple and said to them,
7: ignorance
4: of the law is no excuse.
6: Yeah.
4: Now, unfortunately, that's a fact.
5: I think the person mentioned to you that they parked on Jeremy Street, it was, and there are no signs.
4: Yeah, they were saying, I don't know if they were parked there, but they were saying that from what they've been told,
5: mm-hmm.
4: there's no parking on Chaussee Road, no parking on Jeremy Street, no parking on Miko Street, and no parking on Bridge Street.
5: There are four streets which are gazetted no parking,
4: mm-hmm.
5: which is Brazil Street, Bridge Street, Jeremy Street, and Chaussee Road.
4: Mm-hmm.
5: Okay? Now, you travel on Chaussee Road on a typical day. You don't see any... There are no verges for you to pull over.
4: Mm-hmm.
5: There's sidewalk to the left, sidewalk to the right.
4: Mm-hmm.
5: If you park there, it's guaranteed you may get a ticket parking on a footpath.
4: Mm-hmm.
5: On Brazil Street, there are erected signs along the various junctions stating mm-hmm. no parking. They may not have one every 10 feet, but they are erected signs. I would agree that some of them may have been damaged or mm-hmm. removed due to vandalism, but there are still signs
4: mm-hmm.
5: on that street. And then along Brazil Street, again, there's no shoulder for you to pull off.
4: Mm-hmm.
5: When it comes to loading and offloading zones as well, these areas have been shifted to the minor road, Chisel Street.
4: So they've been shifted from Brazil Street.
5: Because at one point, they were there, and it used to cause a lot of traffic.
4: Up to what day was that? I saw a truck offloading some gas tanks,
5: mm-hmm.
4: Some cylinders, and they put cones around them, and they were parked right there.
5: So, well, the offloading zones have been shifted,
6: mm-hmm.
5: and it's over a year plus now that mm-hmm. has been done. Hmm. Jeremy Street, there are also signs erected.
6: Mm-hmm.
5: Again, it may not be within, but it's along every junction indicating there's one at Jeremy Chaussee, Chisel Street that day? The one Chisel by Chisel Street. Street.
6: Uh-huh.
5: There's one close to Pena Street.
6: Mm-hmm.
5: There's also one erected close to Subway.
4: Right, that's next to the Laplace Carinage.
5: Laplace Carinage.
4: Yes.
5: So there are erected signs stating no parking.
4: Right, right. Okay. I mean, it's been quite a while that we know there's no parking on those streets. I guess you learn to drive. But not saying that the person is wrong. I believe signage is important because let's just say, for example, I'm a foreigner. I come in. I don't drive there every day. I don't park there every day. If I reach there and no single yellow line, no double yellow line, no parking sign, I'm under the assumption that according to where I'm from, I can park there. All right? And so we have an issue at that point. You understand? So you don't want that. So I kind of I agree.
5: So additional signs, yes.
4: Mm-hmm.
5: The refreshing of the old signs or replacement of the old signs.
4: Needed. Yes.
5: These things need to be done. Again, these are initiatives that would be done through the Ministry of Infrastructure.
6: Mm-hmm.
5: So we have written proposals and recommendations to them. So it's just waiting on the time for them to collaborate so we can get these things sorted out.
4: That's great. You'll ask them to put the road one way from by the Jamari gas station there. No, not yet. Somebody says, but how are you learning the back road without using it? Use the back road when the traffic isn't heavy before you use it as an alternative route when the traffic is heavy. I agree 100% with that. Somebody else is saying, I have an issue on Darling Road by the traffic lights with the people selling on the road and the police doing nothing about that. And another person says, why is ticketing only done in the day? Why no traffic officers on the roads during the evening time? And somebody is upset that we make Boom shave his head. So, guys, yeah, so Dali Road, let's address Dali Road, and why tickets given on it? Do you know, for real, people are under the impression that traffic police only working in the day? And the only time you'll come out at night is in the event of a collision, a vehicle accident. One second.
6: No, we have enforcement at night.
4: Mm-hmm.
6: Okay? It is not as visible as you would see during the day.
4: Mm-hmm.
6: But we have a traffic team running the night. Okay? We have guys doing enforcement in the night. They have to cover a large area and they have to cover many, many other fractions of it. So mm-hmm. you may not catch them in the city per se, but we have to focus on the outskirts and on the highways. So that team, we have a team out in the night. So you, like I said, you'll not catch them in the city circuit.
4: Right.
6: Okay. But
4: I guess they're a little more lenient to it in the night. So say, thank God, you know, the guys are a little more lenient. There's some places like, for example, around the square, that's controlled parking from 8 to 5, is it? Or 7 to 5, they're about?
6: 7 to 5, yeah.
4: Yeah, and after that, you know,
6: it's
4: you're free to park.
6: Yeah, yeah.
4: You understand? And generally, you'd probably not get a ticket on, and I want to address that, on Bridge Street in the nighttime.
6: Yeah.
4: But chances are you'll get in the day.
6: Yeah.
4: All right? I heard you make mention of the fact that Bridge Street is a no parking street.
6: Mm-hmm.
4: Let's address that. Because Bridge Street, if you head into a Chesterfield,
6: mm-hmm. yeah.
4: there's a single yellow line on that side.
6: Southbound, yes.
4: Mm-hmm. Yeah. How, when we say no parking, we're talking about permanent parking, right? Like you come out, you leave your vehicle, you figure you park for the day, and you go. That's what we're talking about, right?
5: Yeah.
4: But not no stopping, dropping off. And
5: you can stop and drop off.
4: Right.
5: But you should not leave your vehicle there for an extensive period of time. Drop off, pick up,
6: and out.
4: Right. Okay. How do you gauge that when you come up and somebody is waiting to pick up? I've seen police officers approach people, and sometimes, and I think I made mention of that in the last show, where somebody would stop. If I'm the only person in my vehicle. One, there's no offloading zone close to where I am. All right. Two, I have to get out to offload. So I must switch off my vehicle because it is an offense to leave your vehicle idle. It is an offense. So to get out,
6: unattended.
4: I have to close my vehicle. It cannot be left unattended, open or idle. And I have to take the goods up. But when I come back now, boom, there's a ticket on my windscreen. How do we address that?
5: You have to address that one,
6: sir. Okay. So, yeah, but you see, like you said, in the absence of discretion,
4: law
6: enforcement comes in.
4: Mm.
6: But like you said, it's a balance.
4: Mm.
6: Because normally we have officers monitoring that street.
4: Right, right.
6: Okay? And on days we have type of activity, we would complement that street with no parking signs. Okay?
4: Mm-hmm.
6: So if you have some vibe to handle on that street, it's best you communicate with the officer, let them know mm-hmm. your intention, and then let us make it happen quickly.
4: Somebody says, put your hazards on if you're offloading. Put your hazards on. Put your hazards on if you're standing, meaning if you're waiting mm-hmm. or picking up.
5: What is the purpose of the hazard mm-hmm. on a vehicle?
4: And that's what I was just coming to ask. What do you see the purpose of a hazard, of the hazards on a vehicle to be? Your hazards, and there is, the name says all, hazard. Something has happened.
5: There's a defect, a malfunction.
4: Yeah. There you go.
5: Or there's a reason that vehicle cannot move from its current position. You see, the motorcycle riders of today, they have their hazards on, and to them, that gives them the
6: right of way,
5: you know, to accelerate through any and everything. Persons put their hazard on and blow past the traffic. No, it's to indicate that your vehicle has some form of malfunction or defect.
4: Right.
5: And you're warning other road users of that. Or maybe the vehicle is stationary and the hazards would work.
4: Right.
5: In the absence of not having your cones and whatnot, you at least put the hazards on to indicate
6: signal,
5: to the public.
6: Yeah, it's a signal.
4: And you're right. I've seen accidents happen where somebody ran the other one and come out and say, but I say, you just stop here, put on your hazard. I do not owe you that. Yeah. There's nothing wrong with my vehicle. I made an emergency stop.
6: Yeah.
4: Why is it that you're so close to me? Why are you not a car length for two?
6: That's right.
4: Away from me.
6: So why are you going to tell distance. Me? Yeah,
4: yeah. Because
6: away.
4: It is almost like a culture, you know, where you're making an emergency stop, you put on your hazard. And do you know that we all adhere to it? Even I do it sometimes where, boy, I figure I'm about to stop, something just happened, I put on my hazards. And this is really actually not the right way to use your hazards.
6: No.
4: You know, you use your hazards in case there's something on your vehicle is not moving.
6: Yeah.
4: Or anything like that. So that's for that. Somebody else just now, there was another comment that I wanted to read. Although today, Mr. Look at that, we came in to discuss our lines and things, right? That's what we were supposed to discuss this morning. And y'all have me reading all kind of things. Somebody just now, but wait. I also see the police turning on their hazard lights to go for traffic. So now explain why we cannot. Why, man? Somebody says, greetings to our traffic officials. The traffic stop checks and search should be undertaken with the same seriousness and vigor for motorcyclists, especially those not wearing helmets and maneuvering dangerously on our roads. Does traffic obstruction extend to the people who cut the grass, place them in garbage bags on our roads for extended periods and make it difficult for motorists to maneuver? That'll take you ever. Ooh, boy.
5: Yeah. It is an obstruction
4: mm-hmm.
5: to the road user.
4: Mm-hmm.
5: However, remember, these persons, when I guess they bid and they get a contract, and part of that, apart from cutting the grass and cleaning it up, is removing
4: mm-hmm.
5: the waste or the pileup from alongside the road. So I believe that is something that needs to be addressed through the entity that is giving out these bids and the persons who are actually getting them, because part of that contract is to clear the area,
4: mm-hmm.
5: collect the debris, and then remove the debris from the location.
4: Right. Because I've experienced sometimes you're coming around a corner. Example, Corinth. You're coming around that corner. The road is just wide enough to accommodate two vehicles. But then you're coming around this blind corner and there's garbage lined up to be picked up, okay, from the clearing of the side of the road. You now have to put yourself in the center of that road. You're endangering yourself and the other oncoming vehicles.
6: But I believe that if you have packaged your debris, mm-hmm. it shouldn't be placed on the road.
4: Exactly.
6: It should be placed on the side of the road.
4: Yeah.
6: Place it on the verge.
4: Cut the grass, yes. Get the grass,
6: yes. Put it on. You know the phrase. You know? Or immediately you're ready for pickup, get your pickup truck to come and pick up,
4: yeah.
6: And then we move along. You know,
4: yeah,
6: so as you package it, you move along.
4: Stay there for days. For days on end. So, yeah, I agree. That is an obstruction. Unfortunately, you will not get traffic officers ticketing somebody there. Because I
6: but in the interest of road safety, I mean, I will employ my traffic officers, the team, yeah. When they see that's happening, have a conversation with the persons responsible and have them move it off the road.
4: Have them move it, yeah.
6: Put it on the verge.
4: I agree.
6: Yes, okay.
4: Guys,
6: yeah.
4: This morning we said we would go into the lines.
6: The lines.
4: Right? Let us go through. I think, is there something else that you wanted to touch on before?
5: No, we can go through it.
4: Okay. So let us go through what you want to go through this morning. Educate us a bit. Because I heard something about you saying about a right turn on a solid line.
6: Okay.
4: And all right, let's
6: okay.
4: go.
6: So we'll start off with the double yellow lines.
4: Double yellow lines, amen.
6: Which indicates no stopping.
4: Mm-hmm.
6: Unless you are to stop in a line of traffic because of some maybe traffic situation ahead.
4: Mm-hmm.
6: But double yellow line means carriage, we should be clear, keep moving.
4: Mm-hmm.
6: Unless if you're forced by a breakdown or some unforeseen situation ahead of you where the queue of traffic now has to stop on that street on the double yellow line. Okay? So much for double yellow line. It's normally complemented with a no parking sign. Okay?
5: Now, you also find the double yellow lines at least 20 feet from a junction. So all junctions within a 20-foot span, you should not be parking there. You would normally get the double yellow lines marked off in that area.
4: Right.
5: So at corners, junctions, no parking.
6: No parking.
4: Y'all okay,
5: because
4: you,
5: no parking, no waiting.
6: Because you park your vehicle at the T of a junction.
4: Yeah.
6: And then somebody's trying to maneuver. That could be a...
4: We used to experience that.
6: An accident waiting to happen.
4: You know what's crazy? We used to experience that coming off Nicol Street and turning left onto Bridge Street. Right there by the police station. We would experience that right there. And I was always wondering, but why? You understand? People would park all the way to the end. You're obstructing the view of another driver. All right? And at that point, you're endangering pedestrians. Since this is a one-way, a driver comes up there and a pedestrian is coming out from in front of your vehicle. That's a hazard in itself. All right? And a lot of the time, I think things happen because we are selfish drivers. I think that's what it is. So, people, you heard it. All right? I've always been saying that to you on this show. The double yellow line, no stopping, no dropping off, no picking up, nothing like that. I mean, obviously, again, discretion. Let's say you're in a serious situation. Because I don't see any police officer charging you. You're in a serious situation. There's a medical emergency or anything like that. You saw?
6: And let me just expand on that, right?
4: Mm-hmm.
6: There are streets with double yellow lines on it. And they have doctor's offices located on those streets.
4: Mm-hmm.
6: So you're coming off the job of a sick person on the lines.
4: Right.
6: No stopping. You stop and now you're disembarking that sick person to the doctor's office.
4: Mm-hmm.
6: I don't think an officer would charge you for that.
4: Right.
6: They wouldn't charge you for
4: right.
6: that.
4: Right.
6: You understand?
4: Somebody's saying, I beg to differ on the hazard factor. It can be used for heavy rains. I agree. I overlooked that one. And to indicate that you are making an immediate stop. It can be used, but do not look at it as the law. And like I said, because of what we are cultured to do, because of what we have been doing, certain people look at it as if this is the law. If I'm making an immediate stop, I must put on my hazard. No, it is not necessary. What is on the law books and in your defensive driving and all of that, you must keep a safe distance, a safe stopping distance. And on wet roads, it's a different distance because stopping is a little more difficult. So you must do that. Okay, that you must do. But I do not have to put on my hazards, all right? If you're close to me and I have to make an emergency stop, I do not have to do that, all right? So if you were, and because you were too close and you found it difficult to stop, you at fault. That's all there is to it. But again, I agree with you where you can do it. There's no law against it, all right? You can
5: do it. A sudden stop, yeah. you come around a corner, there's a pothole that you'd
4: exactly.
5: see cause damage to your vehicle. You have to stop rapidly.
4: Mm-hmm.
5: You just apply your brakes because you know the person behind you is probably traveling at the same rate of speed that you. It will catch their attention more.
4: Mm-hmm.
5: But
4: yeah.
5: your brake lights should be functioning properly to alert the said driver behind you that you are coming to a stop.
6: Like you said, the proper thing to do is drive at a rate of speed
4: mm-hmm.
6: and at a distance behind the vehicle in front of you that you are able to bring your vehicle to a stop if that vehicle suddenly stops. And that is the best thing to do.
4: That's the best thing.
6: Yeah.
4: Let me
6: stay well back.
4: What do you do, certain fellas? I get a message.
6: Yeah.
4: Again, it's you.
6: Hello, sir.
4: Because that Indian, I'm still charging you if you have an emergency. Even if you don't know, just okay.
5: I don't beg think, to differ.
4: Exactly. You know, now, let me tell you.
6: That's how you comment ignorant on your show, right?
4: Mm.
6: Messes things in black
4: in
6: and white
4: and only.
6: Sorry.
4: You know what? And I think people just not accustomed to this. But I'll tell you what. And not because they're there, not because I'm talking to them. You all know me. I tell you when it's right, I tell you when it's wrong. I make it exclusive for nobody. I had interactions with this police officer before. All right? And you know, the interaction was always very respectful and never harsh. All right. No, you have to do that. Yes, you have to do that. No, this is that. And no, that is that. And that's the end of that. You know, and that, I think that's what some people just can't get that. Some people, they do things differently. If you deal with me in a certain forum, I'll tell you straight, oh, that's that. Now look at me as harsh. So some people, I'm telling you straight, what are you saying, mate? Asshole, Lavanese. They call me that.
5: It is what it is.
4: They call me that. Yeah. But no, guys, I don't think that the officers, I'm speaking on the officers, I don't think that officers go out of their way to just, you know, be rude or distress the public. What we need to understand, and I'm speaking again on behalf of the officers, that officers are human beings too. And do you know that officers have bad days too? And sometimes we come out, and as long as it's a police, we figure, let's give attitude because we have right. All right, guys? So we need to take that into consideration, too. Let's move on to the... but quickly, let's just go back to the comment. Yeah, today we ended in a little while, okay? Okay, great. Yeah, all right, yeah. Yeah, so I was saying... they comment about the bikers not wearing helmets and maneuvering dangerously on the road. Guys, let me give you a lick for that now. I have seen instances where police officers, they're riding and would pass a guy wearing no helmet, riding his bike, and these guys feel so comfortable doing that. Or they'll pull up alongside, then go, and they're not being stopped. Is there a reason for that?
5: I would say, each officer is different.
4: Mm-hmm.
5: I mean, up to yesterday, I went to drop off some stuff to get my police bike service.
4: Mm-hmm.
5: And there were persons there. And the first thing they told the new rider, I said, you see that man, don't make that man catch you on the road with a bike. Especially if you're not in check.
4: Mm.
5: There are officers that would stop you. You may not have your documents. Bike mm-hmm. may not be insured or whatnot. They decide to give you the leeway.
4: Mm-hmm.
5: I look at it different. Okay, you have no insurance on
4: right.
5: the bike. I will impound the bike.
4: Mm-hmm.
5: I am looking at, I allow you to leave. You break the corner, a little child ended up crossing the road, I don't know the status of your bike. You hit that child. That is going to stay with me because I allow you to leave. When we start our vehicles, we go. Most persons go on the road and they drive. I say, I want to go there and whatnot. They're not looking at the pedestrians on the road. They're not looking at the other road users. It's my vehicle. Officer, I just take a chance. But that chance could lead to loss of life. And I always look at it like that. Okay, secondly, when it comes to the bikers that don't wear helmets or drive erratically, I would say our officers do try to intercept them. However, again, you have to look at, is the chase worth the risk? His job, his decision is to get away from you at any means necessary.
4: Right.
5: Sideswipe a vehicle, the guy mirror is broken, he continues down the line. You may continue pursuing. It becomes dangerous and reckless. You have to look at, if he at any point he loses control of that motorcycle, whether within the city or the highway, injury is to himself. Injury may happen to a pedestrian on the side of the road. The bike, when it lost control, slammed into somebody's vehicle, causing
6: serious damage.
5: Now, that bike doesn't have insurance. The person, how are they going to get compensated for their damage, their loss of use? The person who is injured, who is going to pay those medical bills? Honestly, at times, you have to gauge the situation. And as a rider, just pull back. There's always tomorrow.
4: Right.
5: Okay. So and you have to look at it.
6: Before we move on from that. So what we're looking at now, right, with one of our initiatives we're unfolding for last quarter of this year and moving forward, right, is to use our camera system to identify the delinquents, the violators, and challenge them at a later time. Okay? So we identify you, so we come to you to deal with the violation.
4: Right. Okay? Right.
6: Right. Okay? So it's not you get
5: scotch free, you the police. No. So, you run from the police.
6: Yeah.
5: We use the technology we have.
6: Because remember, the rate of accident, it's at a spike right now.
4: Yeah.
6: And I'll give you what happened, a scenario of me. I stopped a guy near SNS Bois de Wange. Okay? On his motorcycle, he had a pillion behind him. The pillion is the person, the passenger on the bike. So the operator of the bike is the driver of the motorcycle for the correct rules, for the information, okay? So the driver of the motorcycle was wearing a helmet. But the pillion, the passenger behind him on his bike, was not wearing a helmet. Okay?
5: The driver also had slippers.
6: Slippers, okay? So I noticed that. I observed him and I noticed that. And I noticed that he was riding the bike, the motorcycle, with his
5: toes cocked towards the road.
6: And that is dangerous if you're cornering. You could lose your toes. Okay? So I pursued him. I did not even blow my siren. I put on my pursuit lights and I came up next to him and I said, I sound my horn. I said, driver, pull over, please, let me have a conversation with you. It was clear. He heard me. He watched. He tipped his gear down and my boy gassed out. Boy, I said, Papi Show.
5: Heavy traffic.
6: Papi, I said,
5: at 11:45 a.m. You're going to ruin me.
6: I watched me. I said, but mash met on long. I said, all right, my boy.
7: PM.
6: No, in the morning. Yeah, morning time before noon. Yes. So he runs out. I did not pursue with speed. I followed, just watching his.
4: Right.
6: I'm watching him. I was observing him. Because my next intention is to check for your number plates.
4: Right.
6: Try and get a visual. And I'll call for some backup or, like I said, deal with you later. Yes. So he has done past the gas station, that junction, back road, Corinth. So I'm following at a distance.
5: Blue Waters Gap.
6: Yeah. And then at Blue Waters Gap, I saw, debris, smoke, water in the air. Whoa. So I immediately knew, well, there was a blast. Collision, yes, man. So I'm rolling up now. The bike stuck in somebody's vehicle. Here on the verge, a pillion on the road. And the sad thing is the pillion has more serious injury.
4: Normally.
6: To him.
4: Normally.
6: The driver.
4: Because as the driver of a motorcycle, you see what's coming.
6: That's right. You see what's
4: coming. So you're able to sometimes brace yourself.
6: Right. So the pillion now has more injury to the driver. You know what I mean? I call my partner for backup and I call the ambulance. And I engage him in conversation. I said, but I stopped you. Nice and easy. I came alongside you. I said, driver, pull over and have a conversation with you.
4: Mean,
6: and you did that shit with yourself.
4: Way on the road there, you're telling him that.
6: You're going to do magic with yourself.
5: So you see, I move off because I don't have insurance.
6: You see the implications? So
4: that's his explanation.
6: So now no driver's license, no insurance,
4: and
6: no registration. You crash somebody's vehicle. Yes.
4: You hurt somebody,
6: inclusive of yourself. Just one stop. Let's just have a conversation. At that point, yo, if I want to charge you, I will charge you. At that point, if I want to impound your motorcycle, I will impound it. If I see fitting to allow you to go and park to get your documents in order, that is a conversation we can have.
4: I see you all want this double fella.
6: Yeah.
4: Take his bike and leave his helmet in his hand and make him to take bus with the helmet. I myself jump.
6: That's right.
4: I was feeling bad for him. He was looking sad. Somebody says, plans should work both ways. Police must act lawfully and proportionately. But riders must also be accountable for riding without helmets, licenses, insurances, or due care. If your actions put others at risk, you must answer for them. Road safety is everyone's responsibility.
5: Indeed.
4: Plan, proportionate, legality, accountability, and necessity. Thanks, Mr. Superman. I appreciate that, my brother. Yeah, a police. That was looking at your license back.
5: I know.
6: No, man, I'm telling him I appreciate that comment. That's a civilian there, man. Yeah, man,
5: you see, at the end of the day, you don't want it to be that the police officer goes and then he also endangers himself.
4: Mm-hmm.
5: Okay? Mm-hmm. We've had these situations.
6: Yeah, we've had these situations.
5: So,
6: we don't want that.
5: It may seem to the public that the police officer didn't do
6: what he was supposed to do by law.
5: But you have to look at the bigger picture.
4: You know, there are some countries where, as an officer, it is illegal to chase a motorcycle.
5: Without confirmation from control room. Yes,
4: It is illegal to chase down a motorcycle. So I understand now. But still, guys, let me tell you all. There are certain fellas that will pull up next to you almost as if they taunt in your leg. Yeah, stop me. Stop them. Stop them.
5: Yeah.
4: Charge them. Make them understand. Make them understand what it is. Because the moment we allow certain situations to pass, this is where disrespect starts. Mm-hmm. All right? So you must have a conversation. I'm not saying pull the man off the bike because he's
6: not there. No, we must have a conversation.
4: Why? Are you not wearing your helmet?
6: Yeah,
4: because chances are there's a valid enough reason, you know.
6: Yeah.
4: Although I don't see what valid reason you have for not protecting your own head.
6: Persons. You're

0: So will not.
1: You know,
2: now Pringles, you'd realize is basically just the few we ride on a daily basis. You'd pull up next to a guy, obviously, I have the helmet there. But buddy, why you don't put
1: it? Why not?
0: It's under the seat of the bike.
2: Just put the helmet on and go about your business. Your documents in check, we check it, you roll out.
0: Yeah.
2: But then they have those when they see you.
0: Oh, yeah, man.
1: It's take off.
0: And backward. I got a comment a while ago that's now saying about, in recent times, I've noticed persons driving through traffic checks without rolling down their windows, even if their vehicle is intended. Even if their vehicle is intended. Is it mandatory to roll down windows when approaching a traffic check?
2: Okay. It is not law, but we advise the drivers to send down the windows. It's a safety. We look at it as a form of safety, okay? You send down the windows, you come up slowly through the traffic check, the officer sees you, okay? Mm-hmm. You have your driver's license and thing at the ready. You're allowed to go through.
1: Request.
0: Right. Mm-hmm.
2: Personal vehicles, they are tinted black. Coming through, I do not know who is at the steering wheel. How many occupants are in the steering wheel? Safety risk.
1: On the vehicle.
2: Yeah, on the vehicle.
1: Mm-hmm.
2: That is a safety risk for my officers. Likewise, other drivers passing through that checkpoint. Okay? It's just, how can I put it?
1: We request you.
2: Yeah.
1: Windows down, please.
2: Mm. It assists.
1: Yeah, okay.
2: You come through, your seatbelt on, your stickers up to date.
0: And I also highlighted, I think, after our conversation, by the way, we had a side conversation going on. One of the things I do recommend, guys, you driving, a lot of people don't think that, and we do have licensed firearm holders on the road. You carry a firearm, your vehicle has a weapon. It is normally a safe thing to declare. You're approaching a traffic check, you're bringing down your windows, you have your license ready. That's one of the licenses you should have on hand. All right, take it out. Because any police officer, if I'm approaching a vehicle in a traffic thing and I see a firearm, immediately I'm on guard. You understand what I'm saying? So that's one of the licenses you should produce for your safety and for that of the police officers. All right, you have a firearm, you're carrying a firearm, it is licensed. Produce your firearm license one time. Do not give any police officer a chance to get on with you and you're getting on back with them. Officer might be legal. That is not licensed for you to do.
1: Just declare your fire. Declare it. Let the officer know that. Officer, I'm a licensed firearm holder.
0: Mm-hmm.
1: Okay. And he will have that conversation with you. If he wants to examine or he wants to verify it, but if you just focus on your driver's license, thanks for telling me, sir. He checks your ID.
0: Mm-hmm.
1: That's the weapon you carry in there, sir, whatever. You may proceed. Yeah.
0: Question. Mm-hmm. Officers, please tell me, is it a requirement to wear a helmet when riding an ATV since they are classed as a motor vehicle now?
1: As a motor vehicle now?
0: Now.
1: To me, my knowledge is that the ATVs are classified as motorcycles.
0: Mm-hmm.
1: And you must wear your helmet when you're riding those ATVs.
0: Right, an ATV.
1: Okay.
0: Yeah.
1: I did not read that in the new act.
0: Yeah, so it is a must, guys. You must. Okay, driving a car, you must wear a seatbelt as a passenger or the driver, front seat passenger or driver, you must wear a seatbelt. Mm-hmm. And, you know, you're on an ATV. And, you know, I always say, guys,
1: it's for your safety.
0: I ride bikes. I own a motorcycle and all of that. And I don't understand why you must be given a ticket for your safety. I just can't understand why you must be afraid to put on a helmet because what you think it looks cool. How cool do you look if you fall and then you wishy all by the side of your head there? And man have a bullet like good. And you fall there, guys, and all that wishy. And you have to put a red thing, you know, red mess. You, I'm showing it yourself. You understand anyway.
1: No, you know, it's not only about being involved in a collision, you know, or falling. Okay, we have debris on the road. We have those aggregates or stones on the road, right?
0: Yeah.
1: What if another vehicle picks up that stone, propels it in your direction, and knocks your head?
3: You could die from that.
0: Yeah, you can. You could
1: suffer some serious injury from that. So you must wear a helmet.
2: Reach for my helmet.

0: All right. Some riders have helmets but refuse to wear them. The police remind them, and once the officer leaves, the helmet comes off again. It's not about ego or the officer. It's about staying alive and protecting everyone on the road. Mm-hmm. Safety must come first. One says, once I'm approaching a traffic check, for me, it is automatic. Roll down my front windows. Another person says, yesterday at the bottom of Postlethwaite Road near Dempolet Louise School, I came to a traffic check, complied as I should. I had a visible amount of cash that I had to make a payment for something. I was instructed that I should have declared it and the amount. Is that law or standard procedure?
1: Cash.
0: Somebody also says, Pringles, tell these officers they're driving too fast on the road. What? Allow us some time to pull over safely, where our vehicles will also not get damaged in the process, so they can pass. They're ready to climb our back and drive us off the road. I'll address that in a while.
1: Yes, we'll come back to that one. We'll come back to that one.
0: Mr. Blood also responded. He said, nope, officer, they are classed as a vehicle. No longer can I go to a motorcycle value to get an inspection date. Done. I was told at customs they are vehicles because they have four wheels.
2: Okay.
0: That's pretty interesting.
1: Okay, that's pretty interesting. The Ministry of Infrastructure.
0: We're going to do some investigation for next Friday on this one.
1: That's right.
0: We'll get to the investigation in that.
2: When it comes to the helmets, this is my helmet, as you can see. I don't know if they can see.
0: Let's bring it more this way.
2: This way.
0: Oh, no. The other way. Sorry. Yeah, that way.
2: That's it.
0: Yeah, yeah. You're there now.
1: You can do it. Yeah.
2: You see these? These markings here? That is from a stone pitched from a truck.
0: Wow.
2: It went over a vehicle that was in front of me and hit my visor.
0: And this is what it did to the
2: and
0: visor.
2: That is what it did.
0: Can you imagine what would happen to you if you had no visor?
2: So,
1: that hit your eye.
2: I know there are some guys that say they don't like the half face. They don't like the full face. They wear what we call what? The pun helmet, the calabash.
0: Pun or the German helmets, yeah. Right.
2: So, it's a safety measure, okay? That's all I can say. It's a safety measure.
0: Yeah, it is.
2: Whether you ride an ATV, whether you ride a motorcycle, it's to keep your head
3: protected.
0: Right. Okay, so let's go from the declaration of cash.
2: Okay, there's a section which states a certain amount. I'm not sure as to the exact amount, but you are allowed to carry a certain amount of cash on you. Anything over that, if you're stopped or checked by a police officer within a check, or going through an agency or something, customs and whatnot, you have to declare the amount of cash and for the reason.
0: Right.
2: What we can do is check on the exact section and on the next show, read it out for them. And
0: I agree.
1: So we have homework.
0: We have homework.
1: Cash
0: and the ATVs. All right. And then somebody else says, okay, let's address why you're trying to climb your people back while they drive in. You're so fast. You're trying to climb your people back. Give the people a chance to pull over.
1: Okay. Use of the siren. Let me just touch on use of the siren, okay? In my estimation, okay, I have found that the police and other emergency services have abused siren.
0: Yes, I'm not going to hide from it.
1: I'm not going to sugarcoat it.
2: It's true.
1: They have. Officers have been spoken to about the conduct, okay, on use of siren. And like I have always preached, when you sound that siren in the use of an emergency or whatever you're responding to, okay, it's true you want to get there in a hurry.
0: All right.
1: But allow the other road users to give you space to conduct your maneuver, okay? Because if you run that intersection and you blast somebody,
0: you're at fault.
1: You're at fault.
0: And you will be held responsible.
1: You are responsible.
0: Yeah.
1: Okay? All right? You need to allow the public to respond. I mean, okay?
2: Give them sufficient time.
1: And about the verge of the road.
0: Right.
1: In your estimation, you blowing that siren, check the road, the verge, to see whether they can come off
0: the
1: surface road.
0: That is what I
1: and
0: leave,
1: give you clear passage. You
0: now,
1: understand?
0: In the absence of that, what I have done, especially if given enough time, and if they give enough time, if you're not in my back, What you would observe is if I can't come off the road, I would come to a stop to allow you to go around me.
1: That's right.
0: Because sometimes it is not practical. You can't go off the road. You can't go in. So I found that the safest thing to do is pull as close to the edge as possible and stop.
1: And stop.
0: To allow you. But if you now coming with so much speed, not enough that you will not see that, and then you will end up behind that person, and you will still end up in a problem.
1: If the person does not have enough time to react to the siren, how are they reacting?
0: Exactly, so officers.
1: So we need to tone down when we have that siren.
0: Yeah, so officers, that one is on you.
1: Yeah.
0: Mr. Flood said, thank you very much, officers. I'm in no way suggesting that a helmet should not be worn when riding an ATV. This is what I was told when I went to inspect an ATV, and I think this is And yeah, anything with an engine is classified a vehicle. But I think what he's saying is like almost like a motor car. You understand? It has four wheels. I understand where you're coming from. And I think it is a valid point because some people later on will use that as an excuse. But boy, he's an officer and he don't have a seatbelt. It's a vehicle, he don't have a seatbelt. And they tell me it's a vehicle. So why wear a helmet? I don't know what they want to class it as.
2: Okay, there's but a what section I for sure seatbelt. They're failing to fit seatbelt in motor vehicle.
0: Yes. So there's a section for that.
1: But on the point of safety, if there's a change in law on the ATV riders or users of ATV that is classified as a car, and there's no section governing that you're mandated to wear a helmet, fine. If I buy an ATV, I'm going to buy the most expensive helmet to ride my ATV with because I want to be safe.
0: If you want to
1: go out there like a moron and ride without a helmet, that's your choice. Yeah. Be happy.
0: Decorate your helmet. Make it shine. Because I'm sure I'll do it.
1: Yeah.
0: You understand? single yellow line. We have already discussed that.
1: Okay.
0: But let me just go further and say, officers, I don't know, and again, this question, as according to the law books, as of now, or from previous years, even with amendments, it remained stop, drop off, and pick up. But there's also no time limit, unlike an offloading zone where half an hour is allotted to a driver who is using an offloading zone. In the book, no time limit. How do you remedy that? If I'm continuously moving things or waiting
1: to pick up.
0: Oh, waiting, I'm in my vehicle, my vehicle's running, ambulance, I'm waiting for somebody. How do we address that?
1: You see, because of the dynamics of our small roads, okay, a lot of the offloading zones are on major carriageways, like main streets in towns and cities. Look, as I say, some of them have been shifted to minor roads in the city, town circuits, okay? Once you just remember, it's not you alone using the road. And then we need to have movement of traffic, movement of people so they can get by. And then you sit on that offloading zone for an extended period of time. Let's say, okay, a transaction will have taken probably 10 minutes. And for some reason, you're there for 1 hour. And then you impede that flow of traffic for 1 hour within 4 buckets of ice cream.
0: That's about
1: you think that. That's right.
0: Yeah.
1: You know, within your judgment, okay, let me make a turn and come back.
0: Right.
1: You understand? Because at the time, you really caused an obstruction to the flow of traffic.
0: Yeah, there are certain roads, and so, especially Bridge Street.
1: Yeah, so it's give and take. You understand? Like you say, give and take. And then so the officer has to weigh what is happening, the situation, vis-a-vis what you came to do.
0: Right. Let me say, Mr. Flood, no problem. Send a message to our WhatsApp platform. It's 725-2455. Send me your number and I will engage you. He says you want to speak before our next show.
1: Okay.
0: He wants to have a private conversation. So 725-2455. That's our WhatsApp platform. So just send your number there and I will get in touch with you after. Just make sure you say that's who you are. So that I can, somebody says, Pringles, okay, yeah. Sometimes drivers hear the siren and see the lights, but simply freeze because they're unsure what to do. Don't panic. Slow down. Check your mirrors, signal, and move safely to the side when possible. Don't stop in the middle of the road or try to outrun the emergency vehicle. Give them the space to pass safely. Seconds can make a difference. I've seen people do that. Oh, they're so far. They're about 10 cars behind. Let me see how far I can reach before I stop. I also advise you that if an emergency vehicle goes past you, before you go back onto the road, look out for a convoy. See that nothing else is following that vehicle. Somebody may have their relative on board and they're allowed, and the police say, hey, you're allowed to follow me. An ambulance, you're allowed to just follow me. So you may have that person following the ambulance, the fire truck, a police, a motorcycle. So be very wary of that before you come back on, because you know you want to fly back on fast before the man behind you pass you. You understand?
2: As don't you do touch that. On convoy, we have...
0: It's illegal. Full stop.
1: Yes, it's illegal.
2: We have some drivers that believe as long as a police convoy or a police vehicle is passing with siren, that they're entitled to
1: tag
2: their hazards and tag along.
0: And get charged
2: that
0: for that
2: is an offense.
1: That is dangerous driving.
0: Yes, it is dangerous driving.
1: They have no business there.
2: They observe the police. They make way for the police vehicle to go through. They keep at least a car length. But then they're rushing through that little space while vehicles are coming back, forcing the drivers off.
0: Yeah.
2: Just to try and say they're late for work. Or are just trying to beat the traffic. But now you are putting yourself and other road users at risk.
0: Yeah.
2: If you watch most police convoys, especially when it comes to the police bikes, there's a cyclist to the front and there's one to close off the rear. If you on your own take that liberty to follow that cyclist and then result in a collision, you and you alone will be held responsible. If you see a police vehicle going through with lights and siren, we all know we have the police force have vehicles that do not that are not marked.
1: And they have siren.
2: They have siren. Do not follow it unless told to do so. You are putting yourself at a greater risk by doing so.
0: Right. Boy, we have a kind of question there. Pretty soon we're ending, guys, just so you all know. Somebody's asking, can we also ask and address the application? Boy, you see that one, there is a whole issue because I want to talk about that only. Can we also ask and address the application and installation of beacons and strobe lights of motor vehicles that aren't emergency vehicles? I know some construction sites have this as standard, but I've seen them on some vehicles, more notably trucks on our roadways. Is this allowed?
1: We can give a quick answer on that.
0: Yeah, quickly.
1: It is illegal to have these lights, flashing lights or whatever lights, on your vehicle. You must get permission from the Ministry of Transport.
0: There's a section
2: for it.
0: Yes. Yes.
2: A person shall not use a motor vehicle or trailer on a road that carries the spotlights or other swivel lights without the authority of the licensing authority.
0: Right.
2: So you must first seek permission
1: to put it on your vehicle.
2: So mostly you'd see the cyclist probably stopping one or two drivers and ask them, do you have permission to run these lights, these emergency lights? And the drivers would look at you like, I see everybody doing it. It's not because you see another company doing it, you can do it too. You have to find out, did they apply? And then when, it's not just applying for it, it's
1: permission.
2: When and at what time should it be used? Heavy haulage, your truck empty, you're driving down the road and you have the lights flashing. Are you carrying load on your vehicle to indicate to persons that, hey, this truck is coming with weight on it that may cause it to act in a manner other than it should be in the case of a malfunction or emergency? Your presence on the road, wide load.
1: Wide load, especially wide load.
2: Loads extending from the side.
0: Right.
2: You know? They just have them on and they're driving up and down. Yeah. So there's time and place to utilize these lights.
0: Right, because I have seen
1: And the guy's driving as if they're speeding you. They're speeding around the place, you know.
0: One night,
1: permission granted.
0: I saw one of the security companies. I'm obviously not going to say who, but one of the security companies with that beacon, and there's a small siren in there. Obviously, I realized it wasn't a police siren, but they coming up and they overtook a few vehicles and then, you know, they passed. I initially the Galois police. And when I look, I realize it's a security vehicle.
2: As far as I am aware, according to the legislations, the only vehicles allowed to carry emergency lights
3: and siren,
2: the fire service, the police, and bodily correctional facility.
0: There you go.
1: Okay.
2: All other vehicles with blue or amber lights traversing through the traffic with siren
1: are illegal. So that's a notice for them if they are illegal.
0: Let me just read quickly through a couple of things so that we can move and say our proper goodbyes. Somewhere says the act defines parking. Somebody, we address the Jeremy Street thing. Jeremy Street is worse. Vehicles parking on both sides of the road. We address that. Thank you, Olivia. I'm happy you're enjoying this. Travis says, the act defines parking very broadly. A motor vehicle being stationary for any length of time is treated as parking. Correct. So if someone is sitting inside the vehicle on a single yellow line saying, I'm only waiting for somebody, that does not automatically mean they aren't parked. Being inside the vehicle doesn't by itself turn a prohibited parking situation into a permitted one. I understand and agree, and I had that thing about traffic lights. We had a whole back and forth about traffic lights because by the definition itself, according to the Act, as long as your vehicle is stopped, and I am
1: as soon as you're stationary, you pass.
0: Which means you are parked beneath a traffic light, a red light. You are parked. So, by definition, if we are supposed to be logical, it means you are allowed to park certain places, and some are defined by time, you know, time limits and all of that. Okay, so that being said, again, a single yellow line, like we say, I think it's a mixture, it's a mix of law and
1: discretion.
0: Law and discretion. I think if you're sitting there and you realize it is going to take longer, making a round does not hurt. Not because, boy, if I don't make a round, I will get charged. Chances are you might not get charged, all right? However, if you're thinking of a fellow driver and you look behind you and you realize, boy, I'm holding up traffic. What does it hurt to make a round? What does it hurt?
2: Can I just read two definitions from the Act? Mm-hmm. One is a traffic control device. It means anything placed or erected by the authority of ministry or a person authorized by either of them for the purpose of controlling traffic, and includes a signal, a sign, a line, meter, marking, space, or barrier. Okay? That's control device.
0: Mm-hmm.
2: And a traffic control signal means a traffic control device, whether manually or electrically or mechanically operated, by which traffic is directed to stop and to proceed. So, traffic lights, control signals, erected signs, control devices.
0: And let me go further to say, an officer, it does not just state a traffic officer, an officer is allowed to override a traffic control device or signal.
2: Yes.
0: All right? It is in the Act, all right, where they're allowed to. So if that police officer says to you within reason, you're not allowed to park there today for whatever reason, you have no choice than to move along, just so you know. Okay, so let me just quickly go through the comments, and we will address next week certain things on the show. One, can someone pay an officer for an escort? I think you would probably have to seek permission from
2: the commissioner's office.
1: Yeah, you must seek permission from the commissioner's office for escorts.
0: Okay, so it's not a case where you have to pay for that. You must seek that permission, and if it's within...
1: Yeah, if it is due that it is okay, you will grant
0: then
1: it.
0: Then an officer but will be assigned.
1: We had a situation where a child fell sick, and the parent was taking that child to the doctor. And the child couldn't breathe, so the parent called the office, and the inspector granted permission, called a biker to take out that vehicle, take it to Tapio.
0: I have gotten police escort it's on my national duty, so to do one of the national events or whatnot. And I have also gotten a police escort to the hospital. And the police officer, I did not call or anything, but I flagged down the police officer because I needed to move faster. And when he understood what was going on, I was escorted to the hospital. Mm-hmm. All right, so...
2: Circumstances dictate, exactly. Yes. But if you're requesting it, it goes through the office of the commissioner,
0: right,
2: for events, social activities,
0: exactly,
2: moving of heavy haulage equipment, these sort of things. Yeah.
0: There you go. Okay, somebody's saying, awesome segment with these police officers. There are drivers who always allow any emergency vehicle to pass with or without sirens, especially ambulances. That person says, last night I was on the highway. What are you doing on the highway that time? I even know what time. I was on the highway coming down around the Volney gas station. When I looked through my rearview mirror, there was a vehicle behind me with a headlight red, the fog lights blue, and some other green lights at the front of the car. I thought an alien was following me. That was Santa Claus. Christmas clothes. Christmas clothes. So look out for Santa Claus on the head. That was Santa Claus. All right, you know, and somebody said, why do you all take so long to give a police report after an accident? Let me move there before somebody take me out. I'm not there. They can answer that. They said, in fact, let me put them fellas' camera alone. Let me put them fellas' camera alone. Pow, that's them. Look, I'm not there. So they said, why are you taking so long for a police report? Talk to us.
1: That thing can be answered in a lot of different ways, different avenues. But firstly, to obtain an accident, a collision report, right? Let me just guide the public through the steps, okay?
0: Mm.
1: And then I may try to answer why so long.
0: That's the last thing you answer, and then we have to go.
1: Yeah, but let me just guide the public through how it obtains.
0: Mm.
1: Okay, you're involved in a collision, the police responds to the collision.
0: Mm-hmm.
1: Investigation ensues from there, okay? Right. So, having completed that collision investigation, all right, a file is produced to the supervisor. Has to go for checks and balances. It's good. It goes through the supervisor above, so corporal to sergeant,
0: mm-hmm,
1: okay? The person or persons involved in the collision must place a request for the collision report,
0: mm-hmm,
1: okay? They must place a request. So during that time frame, that file is being produced, okay? It goes through the channels, corporal to sergeant. He has a request before him. The file is good shape to roll. The secretary is authorized to prepare that report.
0: Mm-hmm.
1: When that report is prepared by the secretary, she mm-hmm. then in turn gives it to the inspector for final checks and balance mm-hmm. and signature, okay? It's given back to the secretary. Yeah, it's a process. It's given back to the secretary to call the applicant and tell him that, go pay for your report, it is prepared.
0: Okay.
1: Now, what we have the issue is the time frame. The time frame. Certain things may dictate the time frame of that report being prepared. Okay? And then we will leave that for the next show.
0: Yeah, a next show for sure.
1: Okay, so we'll I can go into the nitty-gritty.
0: I'm just going to read this that I can go back to the show to see what we didn't address. Mm-hmm. That's what I have to do. Mm-hmm. So somebody's saying, question, why are some business owners allowed, I don't think so, mm-hmm. to park on offloading zones for the day and the police do nothing about it? I don't think they are allowed. We're going to address that next week. We did, I've addressed that on this show probably a while back, but I see some of them arguing with people and saying, this is our offloading, this is not your offloading zone. No offloading zone belongs to any business place, just so you know that, unless it's in your private yard. All right? Somebody's saying, what happens to drivers who cause accidents and injury to others due to DUI? Yes, now, Pringles, how are you so lucky to have these two top police officers? And boobs, you know. Let me tell you, guys, listen, and jokes aside, again, thanks. I must give credit to Cameron Brown,
2: mm-hmm.
0: who works as a special.
2: He works in the press office.
0: He's a special constable, and obviously the commissioner and the Royal Saint George, inspectors. And all involved, and these two particular police officers, because it is not like pulling teeth. They're always very enthusiastic. And I guess it's because it is not just about giving tickets. Because giving tickets and being in argument with the public must be very stressful. I wouldn't even want to give you a ticket. If you all do everything right, we're good. Okay, so I must say thank you very much to you guys, and thank you very much to the Royal Sinnership Police Force for having this. And if you, and as you can see, it's very active. A lot of people have a lot of questions about traffic, and we were saying this morning we can go on and on and on.
4: We just don't have enough time.
0: Traffic. We don't have enough time. But again, next Friday, God willing, we'll be here. Quickly before I go, let me just address two things. One, we have spoken about this ad nauseum right here on the show, where we speak about the use of the lanes. From what I've learned, using the left lane is where we should all be. The right lane should be used for overtaking and going back, if and when it is safe, or emergency vehicles. Now, I don't know if you all have ever tried this, but if everybody is supposed to, is going to drive on that one lane, I guarantee you, you see the traffic jams we have in when we get to a point and there's the bottleneck, it will not happen because there's a simple flow. Especially when you get to places like the top by secrets. And if you use that zip method, like one in, one out, one in, one out, but you must be selfless. You must be very unselfish, you know, for you to use that for it to work.
4: To
0: and
4: merge,
0: it works.
4: Yeah,
0: and it works.
4: Perfect.
0: All right. An emergency vehicle will not have an issue passing through and where we have to try to squeeze to make way. And just try that. Just try using the left lane, which is where we drive, and overtaking when it is safe. Use the right lane to do so, and then go back onto the left lane. All right, try using that. And when you have to get off and exit, use the right lane for those kind of things and watch that work. I've seen it work. All right, try that exercise and watch what happens for you if everybody does that. And quickly, there was an incident yesterday. A friend of mine called me. He was in a collision in Mondudok by Bapatat. And there was a big argument as to what part of the road is a one-way. From my understanding, if you coming from Bapatat, and you hang right, it's almost like a hairpin bend to go back on yourself in Mondudok. That's not a one-way. If you're heading down, you cannot go down Bapatat because there is a no-entry sign there. So you cannot go down. But when you're swinging back into Mondudok, that's not a one-way because there's no other place to pass. So you have to come out there. All right? So from my knowledge, that's what it is. So for the question you're asking, from my knowledge, and I will probably go there, just drive through there and just kind of get a picture of the area so that you will see where I'm talking about next show. I'll probably put it up. That's if I get the time. The next thing is, by wash masa parfait, don't do it. It is against the law not to report an accident. That's an offense. It is also for your own safety when you report an accident. Simple reasoning. If you're at fault and you report the accident, you cannot be extorted later because the police came in, did the due diligence, measurements were taken, statements were taken and everything. So later on, somebody can tell you, but the back of my car mashed up on the side, on the front door, on the fender, on the shocks mashed up too because of the accident. No.
4: No, that alone. A passenger may have never been on any of those vehicles.
0: Exactly.
4: And they come in and claim injury.
0: And exactly.
4: Yes, you have to safeguard yourself.
0: And for you now, who may not be at fault, all right, when you take a wash grant, somebody, don't worry, I'll pay you out of my pocket and whatnot. And then later on, that person giving you a story, you cannot now go back to the police and say, but there's no gentleman's agreement. Call the police, even though you decide
4: to fix.
0: We are going to settle it on our own, involve the police. Get that done. And for some, not for some, but all insurance companies, they have a right to ask you for a police report. And they have a right to not honor that claim if you don't bring a police report. So remember that. And after an accident, after you have a collision, after calling the police, or even during that thing, the first call, the next call you should make if nobody's injured, is to your insurance company. Okay? Call your insurance company because it's on your policy. Some of y'all don't read those policies where you must report. Within, I think, 7 days or whatever, you must report an accident. Because they can say, well, we didn't know about that. If that person don't want to report it and you report it to your insurance company, see to it that your agent reports to their insurance company or you yourself report it to their insurance company. Remember that all the time. And a RAS now send a message and say, Gasa, imagine you ride a bike, no helmet. You're on the road there and you fall, you wish you man, you have locks and you have to be picking up your locks on the road.
2: But there was an incident like that way, way back.
0: Imagine you picking up your locks on the road. Gasa, can you imagine you fall down and about 10 locks come out on that side? 10. And you're picking that up. You're picking up your little locks and you have a video.
4: Half bullet, half rasta.
0: Think about it. Yeah,
4: with man, mix, man.
0: That's my locks. Because I thought that you have to take a Mr. T. Like, anyway, guys. Guys, let me say thank you very much to you guys. You know, I appreciate you as usual. Very educational. I like it. We have a lot of, somebody says, bigger brooms. We need more of this. So there are lots of comments coming in that I'm going to address. Somebody says drivers always go to up front and red cameras on your vehicle. It helps in times of accidents. That's true, and it's admissible, all right, after collision and all of that. Those things we're going to go into. Thank you very much for joining us. Keep sending your comments, even under this video. We want to be reading them, and we're going to come back to them. If there's a suggestion that you have, feel free to tell us, all right? I'm sure at the end of the show, Sergeant Fraser will be giving out Hours on the Road at some point.
4: You know, he started some time back, you know,
0: I'm sure. Now you already say the man not ignorant. I know all you
4: know. I take the umbrella and he says, stealing no one, guys.
0: I know you understand what I'm saying, but trust me, this is what it is. This is about engaging the public and making things better and safer for our drivers and riders. All right, so please take it easy out there. All right, let me see. If you're driving, it's a holiday weekend. If you're driving, people fasten your seatbelts. You don't need somebody to tell you, you know, to seatbelts save lives. Bikers, there is no additional bike lane for you where you think the center lane is yours. There's no bike lane for that. All right, so you follow the natural flow of traffic. If you're doing, if you're going to overtake if and when it is safe. Don't forget to use that shoulder glance. That might just save your life. And if you're tired, you drive. Don't drink and drive. But if you're tired, you're coming from an outing because you think just drinking and driving cause accidents, fatigue will do that too. I always recommend going, stopping somewhere that is safe. And the safest place for me is normally the nearest police station or fire station, hospital, semi-close. Let them know that you are tired. You cannot continue. You would like to take a rest. No police or fireman or anybody, firewoman, anybody. Nobody will turn you away. Okay? They will give you an appropriate place. You're in a safe spot. Rest. So that you get home safely. All right? Y'all remember the thing? Traffic is everybody's business. Y'all remember?
4: Yes.
0: One, two, three. And remember,
4: traffic is everybody's business.
0: All right. That's what it is, guys. Don't forget, Real Talk, the Traffic Watch Edition, is brought to you with the kind compliments of the Travel and Leisure Center, Caribbean Metals Limited, and Laboratory Services and Consultations Limited. 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Superman in the building. I'm here till 10. It is Friday. We call it Budwidi, so chill out. But if you say it like an English person, it sounds like Budwidi, so chill out. You understand? Yeah. Make it higher one. I agree. Bye-bye, children. Bye-bye.
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1: 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Now you're feeling the vibe. Somebody, when all

Yeah, good afternoon, good afternoon. Yours truly, DJ High Tension in the building. It is Friday. Anybody ready to start the party today? If you had a busy week and you know you did not think you would make it to Friday, well, guess what? Friday is ahead. Friday is ahead. The sun is shining, the vibes are flowing. And of course, yours truly, High Tension, is in the building. I will be here with you till about 4:30 p.m. Of course, you can hit me up, 725-2455. Let me know what is good, what is going on out there. Of course, you can send in those requests. If there's anybody celebrating a birthday today, I want to say a happy, happy birthday to you. Hope you're having a wonderful day so far. And of course, you're born in the right month. Yeah. Loud shout out to each and every one of my October ones, you know. And a loud shout out also to the Liberals. All the Liberals out there, good afternoon to you.

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1: 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And always keep your crew close, because one moment can change everything. 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

So no one take it. 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So no one take it. So no one take it personal. Who not talk about done? You think me comfy done? All me have to do is send for the new gun. Anything tested, we just fly off the head. No mercy.

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1: 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Now you're feeling the vibe.

Yeah. That's 5 in the afternoon time. It is Friday, no chill kind of Friday. And let me tell you, we're leading up to the Creole. Call it what you want. So you know we got to turn it up the right way, right? We got to turn it up the right way. About 20 minutes moving up to the hour of 3 p.m. Of course, I want to see a loud, happy Teachers Appreciation Day. So every single teacher out there, every single principal, every single person in the education industry. Good afternoon to you. Hope you're having a wonderful day today, right? Hope you're spending some time. Hope you're enjoying yourself today. Hope they are appreciating you today. And if you're not a teacher, I'm not speaking to you.

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1: Break it down, break it down, break it down, break it down. Gotta take you back there. Now 6 minutes past the hour, 3 p.m. People, let me tell you, it is Friday, a neutral kind of Friday. Yeah, y'all know already, on a Friday, we leave all the behavior home. Yeah, we left it home.

Rock it on, rock it on, rock it on, rock it on, rock it on, rock it on, rock it on, rock it on, rock it on, rock it on, rock it on, rock it on, rock it on, rock it on, rock it on, rock it on, rock it on, rock it on, rock it on, rock it on.

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It's no alcohol Friday. Yeah, I forgot that. 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

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You do not go anywhere. 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

0: Girlfriend, you forget about the big U.S. Labor Day coming up. 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
1: 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Travel and Leisure took care of all my business for me already. 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
1: I remember the music, the crowd, the dancing, the laughter with my friends. I remember someone handing me a drink. After that, everything becomes blurry. My head spinning, my body heavy, and then waking up somewhere I was never meant to be. Someone had spiked my drink. That night, my celebration turned into something I will carry for the rest of my life. I wish I had been more careful. I wish I had watched my drink. I wish I had stayed closer to my friends. So, if you're going out this festival season, please learn from me. Watch your drink. Don't accept open drinks from strangers. And always keep your crew close, because one moment can change everything. 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
1: 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My head spinning, my body heavy, and then waking up somewhere I was never meant to be. 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